0: Millions of people across England and Wales have received an emergency alert warning against lighting anything that could spark a wildfire. A temporary ban on disposable barbecues is now in place following fires in the West Midlands. Emma Teasdale is from Litter-Free Dorset, who run a campaign called Ban the Barbecue.
1: Despite what retailers tell you and what the packaging says, they are not recyclable. It's impossible to recycle a used disposable barbecue effectively. So not only are they a nightmare from that sense, but obviously they're also a massive fire risk.
0: The executive of Network Rail says investigations into the two train derailments in 2 days will look at all possible causes and factors. It's after a Great Anglia train derailed in Essex less than 24 hours after a Southern Rail service also came off the tracks. And more than 4 out of 5 adults in Britain have taken at least one step to cut back on water use in the past month. That's including having shorter showers and not leaving taps running. That's the latest from Radio News Hub. I'm Nathan Beresford.
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0: It's going to be warm and humid as heavy showers and thunderstorms clear. Sunny spells on the way for most, but showers will continue elsewhere with temperatures reaching 27 Celsius.

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2: Mm-hmm.

0: Millions of people across England and Wales have received an emergency alert warning against lighting anything that could spark a wildfire. A temporary ban on disposable barbecues is now in place following fires in the West Midlands. Emma Teasdale is from Litterfree Dorset, who run a campaign called Ban the Barbecue.
1: Despite what retailers tell you and what the packaging says, they are not recyclable. It's impossible to recycle a used disposable barbecue effectively. So not only are they a nightmare from that sense, but obviously they're also a massive fire risk.
0: The executive of Network Rail says investigations into the two train derailments in 2 days will look at all possible causes and factors. It's after a Great Anglia train derailed in Essex less than 24 hours after a Southern Rail service also came off the tracks. And more than 4 out of 5 adults in Britain have taken at least one step to cut back on water use in the past month. That's including having shorter showers and not leaving taps running. That's the latest from Radio News Hub. I'm Nathan Beresford.
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0: It's going to be warm and humid as heavy showers and thunderstorms clear. Sunny spells on the way for most, but showers will continue elsewhere with temperatures reaching 27 Celsius.

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9: 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When you

0: Millions of people across England and Wales have received an emergency alert warning against lighting anything that could spark a wildfire. A temporary ban on disposable barbecues is now in place following fires in the West Midlands. Emma Teasdale is from Litterfree Dorset, who run a campaign called Ban the Barbecue.
1: Despite what retailers tell you and what the packaging says, they are not recyclable. It's impossible to recycle a used disposable barbecue effectively. So not only are they a nightmare from that sense, but obviously they're also a massive fire risk.
0: The executive of Network Rail says investigations into the two train derailments in 2 days will look at all possible causes and factors. It's after a Great Anglia train derailed in Essex less than 24 hours after a Southern Rail service also came off the tracks. And more than 4 out of 5 adults in Britain have taken at least one step to cut back on water use in the past month. That's including having shorter showers and not leaving taps running. That's the latest from Radio News Hub. I'm Nathan Beresford.
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0: It's going to be warm and humid as heavy showers and thunderstorms clear. Sunny spells on the way for most, but showers will continue elsewhere with temperatures reaching 27 Celsius.
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3: 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I chat to a variety of guests that come from all walks of life with great stories, musical talent and basically anything of interest I find when I'm out and about. 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

0: Millions of people across England and Wales have received an emergency alert warning against lighting anything that could spark a wildfire. A temporary ban on disposable barbecues is now in place following fires in the West Midlands. Emma Teasdale is from Litterfree Dorset, who run a campaign called Ban the Barbecue.
1: Despite what retailers tell you and what the packaging says, they are not recyclable. It's impossible to recycle a used disposable barbecue effectively. So not only are they a nightmare from that sense, but obviously they're also a massive fire risk.
0: The executive of Network Rail says investigations into the two train derailments in 2 days will look at all possible causes and factors. It's after a Great Anglia train derailed in Essex less than 24 hours after a Southern Rail service also came off the tracks. And more than 4 out of 5 adults in Britain have taken at least one step to cut back on water use in the past month. That's including having shorter showers and not leaving taps running. That's the latest from Radio News Hub. I'm Nathan Beresford.
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0: It's going to be warm and humid as heavy showers and thunderstorms clear. Sunny spells on the way for most, but showers will continue elsewhere with temperatures reaching 27 Celsius.
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0: Millions of people across England and Wales have received an emergency alert warning against lighting anything that could spark a wildfire. A temporary ban on disposable barbecues is now in place following fires in the West Midlands. Emma Teasdale is from Litterfree Dorset, who run a campaign called Ban the Barbecue.
1: Despite what retailers tell you and what the packaging says, they are not recyclable. It's impossible to recycle a used disposable barbecue effectively. So not only are they a nightmare from that sense, but obviously they're also a massive fire risk.
0: The executive of Network Rail says investigations into the two train derailments in 2 days will look at all possible causes and factors. It's after a Great Anglia train derailed in Essex less than 24 hours after a Southern Rail service also came off the tracks. And more than 4 out of 5 adults in Britain have taken at least one step to cut back on water use in the past month. That's including having shorter showers and not leaving taps running. That's the latest from Radio News Hub. I'm Nathan Beresford.
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5: The Prime Minister Andy Burnham is asking small businesses how the government can help them plan for the long term. He says he has small business owners' backs, having described them as the beating heart of our communities. The Prime Minister is said to want to build a fresh partnership between government and business. It comes after he announced plans to slash tax for pubs, clubs and venues. The boss of insurer Aviva has urged the new Chancellor not to fly kites with prospective policies ahead of the October budget. It's after last year's speculation around pension changes. Chief Executive Dame Amanda Blank says widespread rumours that the government might cut or restrict the 25% tax-free pension lump sum ahead of the autumn budget in 2025 led to a surge in early withdrawals. And searches for homes for sales with air conditioning on a property website have more than doubled over the late spring and summer months compared with last year. Rightmove says it saw 104% uplift in searches on its website between May 1st and July 31st compared with the same period a year earlier.
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0: It's going to be warm and humid as heavy showers and thunderstorms clear. Sunny spells on the way for most, but showers will continue elsewhere with temperatures reaching 27 Celsius.

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4: Denise Welsh has announced she's leaving Loose Women to focus on acting. The 68-year-old has appeared on the panel show on and off for 25 years. But she says she wants to follow the most wonderful opportunities she was being offered in acting. In a post on Instagram, she says the show has been a part of her and her family's life for well nearly a quarter of a century. Matthew McConaughey has revealed he turned down Pedro Pascal's role in The Last of Us. The Interstellar star says he seriously considered accepting the part of Joel Miller in the post-apocalyptic series, but wasn't really acting at that time. He says that the script was really good and he was excited about it. And a filmmaker and mother of three from County Fermanagh is to go up against Hollywood heavyweights in an Oscar Gateway Festival. Animated short film Wildkind is nominated at the Holy Shorts Film Festival and will be screened at the famous TCL Chinese Theatre on Hollywood's Walk of Fame. Winners are announced at a gala with several categories carrying Oscar qualifying status.
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4: Manchester City manager Enzo Maresca has remained tight-lipped over further potential arrivals and departures at the club this summer. His comments come amid continued speculation linking Rodri with a move to Barcelona, with City reportedly keen on Chelsea midfielder Enzo Fernandez.
5: For sure there are things that we need to do. Now how many, I don't know. Can be one, can be two. Depends also if we... if players they're gonna leave.
4: It's the start of the new EFL season as Wolves play their first championship game in 8 years following their relegation from the Premier League. Blackburn are their opponents as Rovers make the trip to Molineux. One other piece of football news and tributes have been paid to European Cup winner and former Aston Villa and Manchester United goalkeeper Jimmy Rimmer, who's died at the age of 78. And there are six gold medals up for grabs at the European Athletics Championships in Birmingham. Keely Hodgkinson looks to defend her title in the women's 800 metres, while Sarnel Hughes going for glory in the men's 200 metres.
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0: country. 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

0: Millions of people across England and Wales have received an emergency alert warning against lighting anything that could spark a wildfire. A temporary ban on disposable barbecues is now in place following fires in the West Midlands. Emma Teasdale is from Litterfree Dorset, who run a campaign called Ban the Barbecue.
1: Despite what retailers tell you and what the packaging says, they are not recyclable. It's impossible to recycle a used disposable barbecue effectively. So not only are they a nightmare from that sense, but obviously they're also a massive fire risk.
0: The executive of Network Rail says investigations into the two train derailments in 2 days will look at all possible causes and factors. It's after a Great Anglia train derailed in Essex less than 24 hours after a Southern Rail service also came off the tracks. And more than 4 out of 5 adults in Britain have taken at least one step to cut back on water use in the past month. That's including having shorter showers and not leaving taps running. That's the latest from Radio News Hub. I'm Nathan Beresford.
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5: The Prime Minister Andy Burnham is asking small businesses how the government can help them plan for the long term. He says he has small business owners' backs, having described them as the beating heart of our communities. The Prime Minister is said to want to build a fresh partnership between government and business. It comes after he announced plans to slash tax for pubs, clubs and venues. The boss of insurer Aviva has urged the new Chancellor not to fly kites with prospective policies ahead of the October budget. It's after last year's speculation around pension changes. Chief Executive Dame Amanda Blank says widespread rumours that the government might cut or restrict the 25% tax-free pension lump sum ahead of the autumn budget in 2025 led to a surge in early withdrawals. And searches for homes for sales with air conditioning on a property website have more than doubled over the late spring and summer months compared with last year. Rightmove says it saw a 104% uplift in searches on its website between May 1st and July 31st compared with the same period a year earlier.
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0: It's going to be warm and humid as heavy showers and thunderstorms clear. Sunny spells on the way for most, but showers will continue elsewhere with temperatures reaching 27 Celsius.

And I'm Philip Grant here until 10 o'clock this morning when Paul Swy comes along. Now, one of the bands I've always admired is Fleetwood Mac, and here's one of their classic tracks. This is called Sarah.

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that is Kelly Clarkson, Stronger. What Doesn't Kill You in Brackets is the title of that song. Good morning, it's Wave Valley Radio. And the World Cup, big topic of conversation when it comes to football at the moment. And for years, Japanese football fans have won praise for cleaning up stadiums after World Cup matches. So you go and watch their team and then they get the bin bags out and clear it all away. And when photographs emerged this week of Japanese fans combing the stands with trash bags after a match, some saw a double standard, because it seems that men who clean after themselves in public, unfortunately, leave

0: song originally recorded by Maria Muldoon. That is the Brand New Heavies, a great band. And that is a song called Midnight at the Oasis.
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4: Rewind to the 80s.

Kim Wilde, what a great song. That is Checkered Love. Good morning, Wave Valley Radio. I'm Philip Grant. As far as the weather is concerned, we've had a hot last few days, haven't we? Temperatures well up into the 30s. A little bit cooler today. They reckon the high today is going to be 29, but I think it's still going to feel pretty hot indeed. As far as tomorrow is concerned and into the early part of next week, considerably cooler. Temperatures down to 23 degrees.

0: Millions of people across England and Wales have received an emergency alert warning against lighting anything that could spark a wildfire. A temporary ban on disposable barbecues is now in place following fires in the West Midlands. Emma Teasdale is from Litter-Free Dorset, who run a campaign called Ban the Barbecue.
1: Despite what retailers tell you and what the packaging says, they are not recyclable. It's impossible to recycle a used disposable barbecue effectively. So not only are they a nightmare from that sense, but obviously they're also a massive fire risk.
0: The executive of Network Rail says investigations into the two train derailments in 2 days will look at all possible causes and factors. It's after a Great Anglia train derailed in Essex less than 24 hours after a Southern Rail service also came off the tracks. And more than 4 out of 5 adults in Britain have taken at least one step to cut back on water use in the past month. That's including having shorter showers and not leaving taps running. That's the latest from Radio News Hub. I'm Nathan Beresford.
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0: It's going to be warm and humid as heavy showers and thunderstorms clear. Sunny spells on the way for most, but showers will continue elsewhere with temperatures reaching 27 Celsius.
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And before that, Katy Perry with Teenage Dreams. Welcome back. Second hour underway here on Wave Valley Radio Breakfast Show with me, Mel Montagnan. And if you've just tuned in, well, good to have you come along. And if you've been with me since 8 o'clock, hope the morning's treating you well and continuing to find the joy. Plenty more music lined up for you in this hour. And of course, a few updates of what's happening in and around Alton, as well as you and I. Yes, take to the stage with karaoke duet, and got a good one today. But back to the music now with Sam Smith and Diamond.

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A quick nod to everybody listening on 101.1 FM, as well as DAB in Northeast Hampshire. This is Waverly Radio, and of course, you can listen to us online too. 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How did you find Waverly Radio? 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I'm Mel Montagnan. You can find me via the Waverly Radio Facebook page. Or, of course, if you are a new listener, I'd love to hear from you too.

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2: Today we'll see a cloudy start for most, with just the outside chance of some drizzle. Turning dry and sunny this afternoon though. Monday will be largely dry with variable cloud and spells of sunshine. A windier on Tuesday with cloudy skies and some showers in the morning, but turning drier and sunnier later in the afternoon. Staying windy at first on Wednesday with dry and sunny conditions also, but turning cloudy with a few showers possible in the afternoon. Wind is in by the evening.

0: Conway Valley Radio. Good morning, I'm Mel. Okay, around 9:30 every Sunday morning, we go to Karaoke Duet. Yes, a bit silly, a bit of a sing-along, and a bit Sunday. Yes, the Karaoke Duet is a lovely one. Katie Tunstall teaming up with Gilbert O'Sullivan on Take Love. Two completely different generations of singers, songwriters coming together, and it works beautifully. So if you're listening at home, in the car, or still half asleep with a cuppa, grab whoever's nearest to you, your partner, your kids, your neighbour, your imaginary friend, and take a part each. No pressure, no judging, just a bit of fun to brighten up the morning. Here is our Karaoke Duet.
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Oh, and that was our karaoke duet for this morning. Katie Tunstall and Gilbert O'Sullivan with Take Love. Such a lovely blend of voices, of course you and I as well, and a nice reminder that a simple, well-written song can lift a Sunday in all the right ways. Plenty more great music coming up, and of course I take you to a featured artist after 10:30, and I'll update you on local news with Wayne. He'll be joining me again, but more music continues, including this one. Dream Academy and Life in a Northern Town. Good morning, this is Wave Early Radio.

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Four Tops and Luku in Acapulco. Well, you're the best, and Tina's going to be singing to you in a mo. I'm Mel, and absolutely love having your company every Sunday morning. Now, what have you been doing with the little cherubs over the summer holidays? If you are a parent, grandparent, or carer, and you're thinking, what can I do that's free? Well, why don't you take them to the local library? Yes, if you're listening online, it's happening all over the UK and here in Orton too. And it's free, as I said. This summer, the Reading Agency invites children to discover the joy of reading through Read to the Beat, the music-themed summer reading challenge of this year, with a fantastic collection of books inspired by music from around the world. Children can explore poetry, non-fiction books for all levels. Yep, you borrow a book for free from the library as part of the National Year of Reading, and libraries are encouraging families to make reading part of their summer adventures. So children can sign up to the Orton Library if you're local or where you are. And of course, if you're here in Orton, it opens tomorrow at 9:30 to 1:30. So why don't you go down and take your children

Coming to the end of this hour, and of course the news for 10 is fast approaching here on Wave Valley Radio. And of course I will be taking you to local news desk with Wayne around 10:30, and a featured artist coming up.

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1: A Reform UK government would abolish PIP payments and cut other benefits, according to planned reforms due to be announced tomorrow. Matthew Dudley has the details.
2: Reform UK has outlined plans to save £50 billion from welfare, warning that almost 3 million existing claimants could see their payments reduced or stopped. Robert Jenrick says the proposals would introduce a new health security allowance for people who are seriously ill, while support for less severe conditions would change.
1: Police in Virginia have arrested a 19-year-old man after a shooting at Virginia State University left five people wounded. Cameron Harris was found hiding in a dormitory closet and is facing eight felony charges, including malicious wounding and using a firearm in a felony. In the football, this season's first piece of silverware is up for grabs later when Premier League winners Arsenal take on FA Cup champions Manchester City in the Community Shield. And Ariana Grande has thanked fans for their overwhelming support as she began a 10-night residency at London's O2. From Radio News Hub, I'm Ben Monsey.
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1: A rather grey start with outbreaks of rain across Scotland and Northern Ireland, largely dry for England and Wales, with spells of hazy sunshine developing. Feeling warm in the south, highs of 26 degrees.
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found loving. Nice one. Sets us up beautifully for this hour. It's just gone 6 minutes past 10 for your Sunday morning. Great to have you company on the 16th of August. I know, we're well into the summer holidays, and of course, great music for you. Don't forget to check out the lineup here on Wave Valley Radio. We have got an array of different presenters, personalities, shows, and I absolutely love being part of Wave Valley Radio and the presenter team for the last 9 years. Yep, started off on weekday breakfast and now weekends to wake up your Sunday. Taking you all the way through till 12 o'clock across Orton and surrounding villages, online too.

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1: Yes, we're going to see some cloud for the start of your Sunday morning, but there will also be a chance of some drizzle. It's going to turn dry and sunny this afternoon.

Don't worry, and of course, a reminder not to use disposable barbecues. Tomorrow Monday will be largely dry with a variable cloud and spells of sunshine. Windier on Tuesday with cloudier skies and some showers in the morning. But again, it will be dry and sunny by the afternoon. Staying windy at first for Wednesday, hump day, yes, midweek, with dry and sunny conditions also. But turning a little bit cloudier and possible rain for your Wednesday evening. I think we'll all be pleased with it being a little bit cooler.

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2: There are two types of drive you can have on the motorway. 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
3: Or one that feels...
2: 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The difference is just a few little changes, like giving more space to the car in front or not hogging the middle lane. Because being a little more considerate on the road actually reduces congestion and collisions, which transforms everyone's journey. So we all feel a little less and a lot more. National Highways.
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More details on there. So, one for your diary, the 16th of September at the Bush Hotel in Farnham.

0: Don McLean and American Pie, and I know that you were singing it along. I'm Mel, taking you all the way through till midday. But now, for the local news in Orton and surrounding villages, here's Wayne.
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Sun Project and Don't Answer Me here on Wave Valley Radio. Well, it's time to shine a light on my featured artist this morning, and we're talking about someone who's shaped the sound of modern pop in a way very few artists manage. Ed Sheeran's got that rare mix of raw songwriting, clever production, and a song that can sit just as comfortably on a stripped-back acoustic track as it does on a full-on chart banger. I'm heading with one of the songs that first put him on the map. The A-Team. It's storytelling at its purest, gentle guitar, honest lyrics, and that early glimpse of the songwriter he was about to become. From then, we're jumping forward to a completely different era, Bad Habits. This is Ed in full pop mode, sharp hooks, glossy production, and that rhythm that just grabs you straight away. And then something a little special, Azizam, a track that shows how far he's pushed himself creatively, blending new influences and textures while still keeping that unmistakable Ed Sheeran heart at the centre of it. Three tracks, three snapshots of an artist who keeps evolving but never loses what makes him. My featured artist today, Ed Sheeran.

0: And that wraps up my featured artist today. Three very different moments, from Ed Sheeran, from the early acoustic storytelling of the A-Team, through to the big glossy pop of Bad Habits, and finishing with a creativity and new influences of Azazam. He's one of those artists who keeps shifting gears, but always brings something real to the table. More great music on the way. This is the Saturday Breakfast Show, and I'm Mel, taking you all the way through till 12.
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We're heading to the news for 11 here on Wave Valley Radio. The latest from across Hampshire, Orton and a wider region coming up your way in just a moment. Once the headlines is done, we'll be rolling into the last hour together with more great music for your Sunday, Love Lyrics Lovelace and my featured artists for you.

0: Reform UK says the government led by the party would cut £50 billion from the welfare bill, according to plans set to be announced tomorrow. The proposals include replacing PIP and the health element of universal credit for working age adults, with Labour calling the figures fantasy economics. More than £40,000 has been raised for the family of former Cambridge professor Jason Arde. Matthew Dudley has more.
1: Windrush campaigner Sir Patrick Vernon launched the GoFundMe appeal following Professor Arde's death in South London on Friday. Arde resigned as Professor of Sociology of Education last week following plagiarism allegations. A vigil is also due to be held at the National Gallery in London this evening.
0: Prime Minister Andy Burnham is continuing his summer tour of the UK, focusing on issues he says have been ignored by Westminster for too long. Hurricane Lala has strengthened into a Category 1 storm as it approaches Hawaii's Big Island. And British tennis player Arthur Ferry beat Australia's James Duckworth at the Cincinnati Open. That's the latest from Radio News Hub. I'm Ben Monse.
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0: Largely dry for England and Wales, with some sunny spells developing. Outbreaks of rain across Scotland and Northern Ireland. Feeling warmer in the south. Highs of 26 degrees.
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Hundrex and Golden here on Wave Valley Radio. JK coming up for you. Yes, back to the 90s, but I'm also back with you for the final hour of The Breakfast Show. If you just join me, welcome aboard The Breakfast Show. Always finding the joy. We're playing Lovely, which is Lovelies. Yes, you are my Lovelies. I'm going to test you on your music knowledge and a featured decade. I hope your Sunday's rolling along nicely. And if you're listening in Alton, Hook, or maybe you're listening on DAB. Yes, we're DAB now in North East Hampshire. And maybe you're listening online from further afield. Lovely to have you with me for the home stretch to midday. 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And I absolutely love the fact that you found this wonderful community station. Bit of acid jazz now.

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1: Today we'll see a cloudy start with an outside chance of some drizzle, turning dry and sunny this afternoon, so don't you worry if you are going out and about. Tomorrow Monday will be largely dry again, variable cloud and spells of sunshine. Windier on Tuesday though, with cloudy skies and some showers in the morning, but turning drier and sunnier by the afternoon. Midweek, a little bit windier at first, but it will be dry and sunny conditions and a little bit cloudy also. There will be a chance of some showers midweek and as we go later on into the week, but the weather is going to be pretty good. And if it does drizzle, it's all good for the garden.

0: Leo Sayer and How Much Love here on Wave Valley Radio. All right, it is that time again. Love Lyrics, Your Love Liz. You know how it works. I give you a slice of some lyrics of a song and you tell me the artist and the song. Now, no pressure, no leaderboard, just a little bit of fun every Sunday morning, always in the last hour of The Breakfast Show. I'm Mel, great to have your company, and of course I love giving you this. We'll play it just before 12 o'clock. Okay, my lovelies, here are the lyrics. Come up on different streets, they both were streets of shame. Both dirty, both mean, yes, and the dreams was just the same. I'll give it to you again. Come up on different streets, they both were streets of shame. Both dirty, both mean, yes, and the dream was just the same. Do you know the answer of the Lovely It's Your Lovelies? Yes, let's play. Who is that artist and what is the song? I'll play it just before 12.
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0: Wave Valley Radio, your voice Horton, and online. In my last hour, I like to go back to a decade. And today, we're going straight back to where The Breakfast Show began at 8 a.m. this morning. The 80s. A decade that mixed synths, big hooks and proper chart confidence. I've picked three tracks that show just how different the 80s really were. I'm starting off with Howard Jones and Pearl in the Shell, one of those songs where the synth pop sound meets real musical craft, and Jones had that knack of making electronic music feel warm and human, and this track is a perfect example of that early 80s optimism. Then I'm shifting gears into something much bigger and bolder, Starship. We built this city. It's an unapologetic, huge, big chorus, big production, and the unmistakable 80s sheen that made it a global anthem. Love it or hate it, it's one of the decade's most iconic moments. And then I'm rounding up with Billy Joel. And Tell Her About It. This is Joel at the most playful. That Motown-inspired bounce, the brass, the rhythm, and a vocal that just dances through the track. It's a reminder that 80s didn't just belong to synths. It also had room for soul, swing, and proper songwriting too. Three tracks, three flavours of the 80s. Let's get them on.
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end that little trip through the 80s. Of course, if you weren't up at 8 a.m, it's all 80s every Sunday morning between 8 and 9. But I mix up the music, and if you love the 80s, three tracks for you. Three very different flavours from that decade. Howard Jones giving us that thoughtful synth pop on Pearl in the Shell. Starship, of course, going full big chorus anthems. Did you love it? Did you hate it? I love it. And Billy Joel bringing that bright, soulful bounce on Tell Her About It. The 80s really did have a bit of everything. More great music coming up just before 12. But now let's go back to the 70s. I love this. My mum and dad have still got this on an album. It's the Carpenters. And close.

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0: Miley Cyrus and Angels Like You. Well, I always like to put you out of your misery before 12 o'clock because the answer to Love Lyrics Your Love Is this morning is about to be played. A few of you got it right straight away, and the answer, wow, I'm going to tease it in. Yes, it's such a beautiful track, one of those songs that just hits you right in the chest every time. And if you nailed it, both the artist and the song, well done to you. If not, don't worry, play that again next Sunday. So I gave you the lyrics. Come up on different streets. They both were streets of shame. Both dirty, both mean, yes. And the dream was just the same. Let's have the answers to
1: Love Lyrics, You Lovelies.

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Both dirty, both mean. Yes, and the dream was just the same. And I dreamed your dream for you, and now your dream is real.

Dire Straits and Romeo and Juliet. Of course, the answer to Lovely Richard Lovelace for today. Well done to everybody who got it right. We'll play that again next week. I'm out of here, but of course, if you've been with me for hours, I am privileged. And if you've dipped in and dipped out, or you've been with me for the last 5 minutes, well, thank you. It's always a pleasure having your company, and I love giving you a little quote for the week. Today is, a good day starts with a grateful heart. Simple, but it works every time. I'm Elle Montagnan. I'll catch you again next Sunday at 8 a.m. And of course, we kick off with 80s and take you through the decades between 9 and 12 o'clock with more fun, more music, and all about sharing the joy. 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
1: Reform UK has outlined plans to save £50 billion from welfare, warning that almost 3 million existing claimants could see their payments reduced or stopped. Robert Jenrick says the proposals would introduce a new health security allowance for people who are seriously ill, while support for less severe conditions would change. A fundraising campaign for the family of former Cambridge professor Jason Arday has raised more than £40,000. Matthew Dudley has the details.
2: The appeal was launched by the Windrush campaigner Sir Patrick Vernon after Professor Arday died in Battersea on Friday. He's now raised more than £40,000, a figure which is rising. A vigil in his memory is planned at Trafalgar Square later today.
1: 12 people have been killed in a bus crash in Hungary, with several others injured. In a statement, police said it was likely the driver fell asleep, causing the accident. And UK groundwater levels are in remarkable health despite widespread drought. The British Geological Survey says a wet winter means most aquifers remain at normal or above normal levels. From Radio News Hub, I'm Ben Monsey.
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1: Largely dry for England and Wales, with some sunny spells developing. Outbreaks of rain across Scotland and Northern Ireland. Feeling warmer in the south. Highs of 26 degrees.
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all the usual things coming up in the show. Sports update, national, local, local weather forecast, of course. Motivational quote, we might throw one of them in. Guess the celebrity's age. Oh, no, there it goes. You've listened to us before. And if you haven't, where you been? Yeah, welcome everyone. This is the Sunday Roast Show, the fastest lunchtime show on the radio. 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

Let's give you your lottery numbers from last night. Of course, there's two lots of them these days. The first draw, 17, 27, 28, 42, 47, 59. And your bonus was 7. That's 17, 27, 28, 42, 47, 59. And your bonus was 7. And then the second draw, it was 4, 18, 22, 30, 32, 45, and your bonus was 55. That's 4, 18, 22, 30, 32, 45, and your bonus was 55. And if you weren't friends with me before, and you did win the lottery, you are now.

In a week where we all jumped out of our skins when we got that alarm from on the phone, didn't we? Huh? Me and my missus just sat in the living room looking at each other. What's that? What's that? I said, what's that? She said, what is that? I said, just look at your phone. Come on. 5 minutes we were going, what was that? What was that? Anyway, it was all for the right reasons. That's the main thing. Now, listen, famous birthdays from the week gone past. Bev normally does this with me, so I give her the name of the person. She guesses how old she thinks they were from the week gone past. And she's normally wrong. But what I'll do is I'll give you, the listeners, a chance to play this. I will give you the name of the person. I'll give you a few seconds to think about it. Shout at the radio. Tell me to shut up. Do whatever you like. But see if you can have a guess. I think you got half a chance with the first one. Charlie Dimmock. Gardening expert. How old do you think Charlie Dimmock was this week? Couple of seconds to think about it, that's all. She was 60. 60 this week. Former England rugby union captain Lawrence Delaggio. How do you think he was this week? We're going down in ages. There's a clue. So Charlie Dimmock was 60. We're going down slightly for this one. Lawrence Delaggio was 54 this week. 54. And again, we're going down. Snooker player Sean Murphy. How old do you think he was in the week gone past? Sean Murphy was indeed 44 this week. Here's an interesting couple of survey results. 40% of people would save their dog over a foreign visitor. Yeah, I can vouch for that.

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1: And when I was talking about that survey just before, it says also in the survey, the average American thinks they're smarter than the average American. Yeah, how's that? The survey found that most Americans don't trust survey results either, strangely enough. Now, if you could take one item to a desert island, I probably wouldn't go.

Ash and the Girl from Mars. Now, if your strawberries have not been keeping as long as they should be, well, it's been a lot, let's be honest. Help is on its way. Seaweed coating that keeps... excuse me, frog in my throat. A seaweed coating that keeps strawberries fresh for days out the fridge has been created by researchers in Canada. Mmm, seaweed tasting strawberries. How lovely. I'm sure it doesn't taste of seaweed, actually, but I'm not sure. And for all those fans of the late brilliant Whitney Houston, a Whitney Houston Barbie doll was launched this week on what would have been Whitney's 63rd birthday. What a voice. How much? £70. Modelled on Whitney's 1987 I Wanna Dance With Somebody video outfit. Whitney sadly passed away, of course, in 2012, age 48.

Joni Mitchell and Both Sides Now. Now, if newspaper reports are to be believed, Gary Lineker's production company are looking to produce a TV cookery programme. Will Gary be up front with a famous chef? I wouldn't write it off. Apparently, since lockdown, Gary has become a massive foodie and is often in the kitchen cooking for friends and family. And at this point, I'm trying to think of something to do with football and something amusing and cookery. Best I've got is maybe something to do with fish and back of the net. Yeah, I know. I failed miserably. Now, I always used to get... Now, this is a gospel truth, this is, okay? I always used to get... Oh, yeah. No, I didn't. I've lost that. I've lost that joke. It was in here somewhere, and I've lost it. How about that? I'll have to go on to something else now, won't I? I'll have to put another track on and come back to it, shall I? Yeah, go on then. Oh, I found something. I found love. In fact, I found loving. Fatback Band. No, what it was. I used to get Nelson Mandela mistaken with Tom Selleck, yeah. They both wore Hawaiian shirts, you see.

0: Taylor and the Fatback Band, and I think I'm loving
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0: Okay, local weather forecast for the week ahead right here in Alton in Hampshire. Wherever you are, check your BBC website just to see what the weather's going to be like where you are. But listen, here's the good news. It's good news if you don't like the heat. It's going to cool down a little bit, but that doesn't mean it's going to get cold. We're just getting down to temperatures that I think we can all go, this is nice. And in amongst that, there's a little bit of rain as well. Tomorrow, about 26 to 27. Tuesday, there's a little bit of rain. There's about, when I say a bit of rain, it's 30, 40% chance. So, you know, it could hit us, it might not, wherever you are. But the temperatures are about 24. And as the week goes forward, temperatures are 22, 21, 20, 20 and 21. At some point, we will get a bit of rain. I know people are crying out for it, let alone people with their gardens and everything else, but the football pitches, the cricket grounds, everything else, and not to mention, of course, the risk of wildfires as well, which we need the rain for to dampen everything down. But it's cooling down a bit, and I don't know about you, but it felt that little bit better this morning as well. I was out really early with the dog walking, and yeah, so much better, so much better. Okay, this is a bit of the show where we normally do the quiz questions for Bev, and Bev's not here, so I'm going to give them to you. And again, like I did when you had to guess the age of the people from the week gone past famous, these questions, I'm going to give you a few seconds to shout the answer back. I'll give you the possible answers, so you've got a chance, haven't you? Multiple choice. You know the game. It's quite easy. Multiple choice. Actually, they're not all multiple choice. So there you go. The first one is, though. So this is giving you a chance. Which of the following sauces is not traditionally vegan? Is it hoisin, Worcestershire, mustard or wasabi? Which of them is not traditionally vegan? Hoisin, Worcestershire, mustard or wasabi? The answer is Worcestershire. Didn't any of you get that? Now, what is the primary... Oh, come on, you're going to get this. I think even I would have got this one. I've got the answer in front of me, I know, but... What is the primary ingredient in the Italian dessert tiramisu? What is the primary ingredient in the Italian dessert tiramisu? And the answer is... Mascarpone cheese. And I'm pretty sure if Bev was here, she would have got that. Now, this, I'm not so sure you're going to get. I definitely didn't when I first saw it right down. I wouldn't have got that. Which country is credited with inventing ice cream? Which country is credited with inventing ice cream? And the answer is China. I lie to you not. But I might dream a lie.

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CeeLo Green and I Want You. And before that, Dream a Lie by UB40. And I was in the town the other day and I noticed a stationery shop had moved, yeah. 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
2: Okay, it's time for the sport, and let's start locally with Alton. Of course, Alton FC played in the FA Vars yesterday at home to Bagshot Lee, but unfortunately went down by 2-1. But a nice gesture from Bagshot Lee, I thought, hand over a lovely wooden pack mark in the match of the FA Vars being played at Alton, which was a nice gesture, and good luck to them in the next round. Farnham played Friday at Dagenham and Redbridge and lost 2-1, but by all accounts were very unlucky in actual fact. Aldershot lost at home to Hartlepool 1-0, and again, by all accounts from people I've spoken to were there at the game, said that Aldershot played well and carry on playing the way they did, the results will soon turn around them. And it got off to a good start of a win in the first game of the season anyway, but you know, it's okay. And just so we're clear, the Premier League doesn't kick off till next weekend, the 21st and the 22nd of August. But today, of course, at Wembley is the opener, which is, of course, always the Charity Shield. And that's being played between Manchester City and Arsenal. And that is a 3 p.m. kickoff. European Athletics Championships, Amy Hunt won her third gold as a Great Britain 4x100 team struck gold last night. Portsmouth lost 3-1 at home to QPR, by the way. Sorry, Pompey fans, I seem to leave you out recently, but I made sure I bung that one in there. Not the result you were looking for, mind. Marcus Rashford made his comeback for Manchester United, but United lost 4-2 to AC Milan, managed by former manager Ruben Amorim. Inter Milan have completed the signing of England and Spurs fullback Jed Spence for around £25.6 million. Now, I don't know about you football fans, but I think that's quite cheap. I think that's a bit of a bargain, to be honest with you. That's it, basically. That's all I've got for you at the moment this week on the sport. But I tell you what I have got for you is a smooth dessert.

Danny Wilson and Mary's Prayer. Now, if all this heat has done you in, here's a story to make you think of cooler times. A pub is taking bookings for Christmas dinner. Oh, yes, they are. The Acorn Pub in Accrington Lancs, in fact, landlady Beth Moore says, it gives customers chance to book preferred times early. And there's even a Santa sleigh on the bar. Bit too early? I think so, don't you?

much me done. A friend of mine recently got crushed by a load of books. He's only got his shelf to play. You can have that for nothing.

0: Reform UK says the government led by the party would cut £50 billion from the welfare bill, according to plans set to be announced tomorrow. The proposals include replacing PIP and the health element of universal credit for working-age adults, with Labour calling the figures fantasy economics. More than £40,000 has been raised for the family of former Cambridge professor Jason Arday. Matthew Dudley has more.
1: Windrush campaigner Sir Patrick Vernon launched the GoFundMe appeal following Professor Arday's death in South London on Friday. Arday resigned as Professor of Sociology of Education last week following plagiarism allegations. A vigil is also due to be held at the National Gallery in London this evening.
0: Prime Minister Andy Burnham is continuing his summer tour of the UK, focusing on issues he says have been ignored by Westminster for too long. Hurricane Lala has strengthened into a Category 1 storm as it approaches Hawaii's Big Island. And British tennis player Arthur Ferry beat Australia's James Duckworth at the Cincinnati Open. That's the latest from Radio News Hub. I'm Ben Monse.
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Here we go on a Sunday afternoon. Welcome along to Mark's Mystery Years, and we are taking a step back in time. Six songs from one mystery year, then six songs from a second mystery year. And will you get them both correct this weekend? No need to call, text or email. We are playing just for fun. In this first half hour, I've got songs from the likes of Elton John and Kiki D. Also some Rod Stewart and the Stylistics. And I'm going to make a start with the Bee Gees. Here's a disco classic, You Should Be Dancing, from our first mystery year. Good luck.

Cady Sutton, Young Hearts Run Free, and before that, the Bee Gees and You Should Be Dancing, songs one and two for our first mystery year. So this year, notable for the prolonged drought and subsequent heat wave, it peaks with temperatures

ask who really cares? George once said to me, and I quote, he said, never wait or hesitate. Get in good before it's too late. You may never get another chance.

Some classic Rod Stewart there on this Sunday afternoon with Mark's Mystery Years. Before that, the Stylistics and 16 Bars. But what is the year we have taken you back to? Some new shows on the telly in this year. Some brilliant ones on the list today. The Muppet Show launching in this year. Also, the fabulous Rent-A-Ghost. How I wish they would bring that back. Starsky and Hutch launched in this year, as did the Multicoloured Swap Shop. The Fall and Rise of Reginald Perrin. The Val Dunica Music Show. Do you remember those sweaters? And the legendary sitcom George and Mildred. What is our mystery year? Here's another track. Song number 5, it's Elton John and Kiki Dee together, and a big number 1, Don't Go Breaking My Heart.

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0: Casey and the Sunshine Band and another classic track from our first mystery year. The average price of a house, £12,000 in this year. A pint of beer would have set you back 33p. 20 cigarettes, 45p. And a pint of milk, 9 pence for a pint of milk. What is that year? 1976. Congratulations if you got it right.
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Thanks for being with me. It's Mark until 2 this afternoon, and it's year number 2 on Mark's Mystery Years, with songs on the way from Let Loose, Wet Wet Wet, and we'll start with Blur. 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

Sophie B. Hawkins and Right Beside You, and before that Blur and Park Life, songs 1 and 2 for today's second mystery year. But what is that year? Sir Matt Busby, the legendary former Manchester United manager, died in this year at the age of 84. The first women are ordained as priests in the Church of England. The Channel Tunnel officially opened in this year, and John Smith died suddenly of a heart attack in London at the age of 55. He was the Labour Party leader, and he went on to be replaced by Tony Blair. What is that year? Song number 4 on the way from the Flintstone movie that was big in this year, the BC 52s, in just a moment. First up, classic Oasis.

0: I'm not sure that the movie did as much as the original TV series for me, but there you go. The BC52s and Meet the Flintstones, before that Oasis and Live Forever. Another couple of songs for our second mystery year. What is the year we went back to? Other films that came out in this year, The Shawshank Redemption. Also, Pulp Fiction was launched in this year, as was Forrest Gump, The Lion King. The Brilliant Speed was out in this year as well. But what is that year in question?
1: He was born to rule.
2: This'll all be mine?
1: Everything the light touches.
2: Wow.
1: But a shadow lies over the kingdom.
3: I will be king. Run away and never return.
4: Hello, my name's Forrest. Forrest Gump. Would you like a chocolate?
2: Oh, thank you.
0: Let's do a final couple of tracks, then the answer on the way with Wet, Wet, Wet, and the biggest selling single of this year to come in a moment. First up, Let Loose.

There they go, the boys of Wet, Wet, Wet. Their cover of Love Is All Around, featuring in Four Weddings and a Funeral, a huge film from this year, spending 15 consecutive weeks at number one in the UK singles chart, the longest spell ever attained by a British act. And that year, 1994. Well done if you got it right. We started today in 76 and we finished up in 1994 on Mark's Mystery Years.

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I'm back next Sunday afternoon from 1 and I'll play out today with this.

0: 101.1 FM to Alton and online and now on DAB Plus to East Hampshire. 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
1: Reform UK says the government led by the party would cut £50 billion from the welfare bill, according to plans set to be announced tomorrow. The proposals include replacing PIP and the health element of universal credit for working age adults, with Labour calling the figures fantasy economics. More than £40,000 has been raised for the family of former Cambridge professor Jason Arday. Matthew Dudley has more.
2: Windrush campaigner Sir Patrick Vernon launched the GoFundMe appeal following Professor Arday's death in South London on Friday. Arday resigned as Professor of Sociology of Education last week following plagiarism allegations. A vigil is also due to be held at the National Gallery in London this evening.
1: Prime Minister Andy Burnham is continuing his summer tour of the UK, focusing on issues he says have been ignored by Westminster for too long. Hurricane Lala has strengthened into a Category 1 storm as it approaches Hawaii's Big Island. And British tennis player Arthur Ferry beat Australia's James Duckworth at the Cincinnati Open. That's the latest from Radio News Hub. I'm Ben Monse.
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5: 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Stand clear of the doors, please.

about the jingle? Don't forget the jingle. La la la la la la la la la la la la la la la la la la la la la. Oh, EMU's Broadcasting Company, BBC One, 1975 to 1980, Rod Hull, Barbara New and Billy Dainty. If you look on YouTube, there's a sketch where Rod Hull's walking around a supermarket with EMU and EMU throws him in one of the big chest freezers in the frozen department. Doesn't sound particularly funny by way of explanation, but when you see it on YouTube, it's one of the funniest things ever. Especially when he gets up and says, "We're not meant to be in there."

More weird music singing to come as I fit these names into the birthday file. Madonna. Yes, really, Madonna. Kevin Rowlands, Carl Wayne, Johnny Nash, Phil Lynott, Isaac Hayes, Robert Plant, Kenny Rogers and John Lee Hooker. A right mixture this week. The star of Lloyd Webber's Tell Me On A Sunday has the title track to a follow-up album that didn't fare quite as well. That's the Steve Bishop oldie. And four lads from Leeds who had more success in America have their biggest UK single played as the 90s choice. And the stalled at 2 years, we are going to drop in on 1960 and 1978. Not a bad show this week, if I say so myself.

More Stephen Bishop on the radio. That's what we need. Well, I'll do my best. Save it for a rainy day. Eric Clapton's twanging away on that, and Chaka Khan, Chaka Khan. She's warbling a lot on it, too. Cliffy before that, Lulu and Michael Zager Band. Welcome along, Steve Bishop here. Stalled at two fans, know what you're waiting for, so let's get on with it.

0: Oh, those Russians.
1: Indeed. Boney M at 2 in October 78 with Rasputin, John Travolta and Olivia Newton-John. Among all the Grease fanaticism that was going on then, they topped the charts with Summer Nights. And before that, September 1960, Elvis Presley with A Mess of the Blues, kept off by The Shadows and Apache. That makes up your stall at 2. This will be the Beatles.

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The voice there of James J.T. Taylor, who was born South Carolina, 16th of August, 1953. The one-time school teacher became lead singer of the R&B funk dance band Coolin' the Gang and stayed with them for 9 years, one of their biggies there. Jones vs. Jones got to number 17 in March 1981. Barry Hay. Now, he was born in Faizabad, 16th of August, 1948. Indian-born Dutch musician, lead vocalist and frontman of Dutch band Golden Earring from 1967 until they disbanded quite recently, 2021. He's also released three solo albums as well. Here's their biggie, Radar Love, number 7 in January 1974.

girl. And I think you're Madonna then, wasn't it? A top five record from her you never hear on the radio. I wonder if that's because it's never appeared on any of her greatest hits compilation. The Queen of Pop, born Madonna Louise Ciccone in Michigan, 16th of August 1958. Singer, songwriter, dancer, actress and businesswoman, frequently reinventing her image and music. She's the best-selling female recording artist of all time, having sold over 300 million records and been a chart regular for over 40 years from the film Who's That Girl? Causing a commotion. Got to number four here in September 1987. Shares a birthday with Sheila of Be Devotion, who was actually born Annie Chancel in Créteil in France, 16th of August 1945. I hope I pronounced that correctly. A successful solo singer in the French charts in the 60s and 70s. She fronted a disco act known as Be Devotion and started singing in English. She took the Sheila name from the title of her first release in 1962, a cover of Tommy Rowe's hit. Three top 50 hits here, but she remained popular in her homeland for three decades. It's a 14-week chart run for Spacer, the collaboration with Nile Rodgers and Bernie Edwards of Chic. And here it got to number 18, January into February 1980.

17th of August is Kevin Rowland's birthday, born in Wensfield, West Midlands, 1953. Singer-songwriter and frontman for the pop band Dexys Midnight Runners, co-writing much of their material, including both of their British number ones, Gino and Come On Eileen. Wasn't going to play that, it's far too obvious. Let's get this straight from the start. Got to number 17 for 2 weeks in December 1982. 18th of August, remembering Johnny Preston, born in Port Arthur in Texas, 1939. He died back in 2011. A pop singer best known for his worldwide hit Running Bear, written by JP the Big Bopper Richardson, a number one in the UK. A handful of follow-up singles included Charming Billy, got to number 34 in December 1960.

voice there of Carl Wayne. He was born Colin Tooley in Birmingham, 18th of August 1943, died back in 2004. An actor and singer best remembered for sharing vocals in The Move with Roy Wood. He was also the narrator in Willie Russell's Blood Brothers stage show, and he sang the You're a Star theme tune to TV's New Faces back in the 1970s, and was also married to Crossroads actress Susan Hansen. Flowers in the Rain, stalling at number two for 2 weeks, September into October in 1967. 19th of August, another posthumous one here, remembering Johnny Nash, born in Houston, Texas, 1940. He died 6 years ago. One of the first non-Jamaican singers to record reggae in Kingston, Jamaica. He had 10 UK hits, including the number one Tears on My Pillow in the mid-70s. You Got Soul, a number six here, January into February 1969.

And from Johnny Nash, it's a very easy transition to Ian Gillan, who also has a birth date of the 19th of August, born in Chiswick, West London, 1945. The powerful and wide-ranging vocalist has fronted Deep Purple, Gillan, Ian Gillan Band, as you would probably expect, and also Black Sabbath as well. He also sang the role of Jesus in the original 1970 recording of Andrew Lloyd Webber's rock opera Jesus Christ Superstar. He's a huge QPR supporter too, which makes him all right in my books. This is gonna rock your socks. Restless from the LP Double Trouble. Got to number 25, January into February in 1982. And this has to be heard loud.

0: Reform UK says the government led by the party would cut £50 billion from the welfare bill, according to plans set to be announced tomorrow. The proposals include replacing PIP and the health element of universal credit for working age adults, with Labour calling the figures fantasy economics. More than £40,000 has been raised for the family of former Cambridge professor Jason Arday. Matthew Dudley has more.
1: Windrush campaigner Sir Patrick Vernon launched the GoFundMe appeal following Professor Arday's death in South London on Friday. Arday resigned as Professor of Sociology of Education last week following plagiarism allegations. A vigil is also due to be held at the National Gallery in London this evening.
0: Prime Minister Andy Burnham is continuing his summer tour of the UK, focusing on issues he says have been ignored by Westminster for too long. Hurricane Lala has strengthened into a Category 1 storm as it approaches Hawaii's Big Island. And British tennis player Arthur Ferry beat Australia's James Duckworth at the Cincinnati Open. That's the latest from Radio News Hub. I'm Ben Monse.
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5: One more for the 19th of August.

J. Kramer, who was actually born William Ashton in Bootle, Merseyside, 19th of August 1943, pop singer backed by Manchester-based group The Dakotas, and charted several times mid-60s, usually with Lennon-McCartney compositions. Had six top 20 hits, including two number ones during their brief two-year chart tenure. I'll Keep You Satisfied got to number four November into December 1963 and had a run on the charts of 13 weeks. 20th of August would have been Phil Lynott's birthday, born in West Bromwich 1949. Of course, he died in 1986, aged just 36. Founding member, principal songwriter, lead vocalist and bassist with Thin Lizzy, who released some unusual solo material as well. Dear Miss Lonely Hearts, got to number 32 in April 1980.

Isaac Hayes. Damn right. Can you dig it? He was born Covington, Tennessee, 20th of August, 1942, died back in 2008. Singer, songwriter and actor and composer. An in-house songwriter and session musician for Stax Records, teaming up with music partner David Poulter to write for Sam and Dave and Carla Thomas. Known by later generations for his portrayal of Chef in Comedy Central's South Park and his chocolate salty balls. But his finest hour has to be writing the score to the film Shaft. And theme from Shaft got to number four for 2 weeks in December 1971. Happy birthday to Robert Plant, born in West Bromwich, 20th of August 1948. Lead singer and lyricist of the rock band Led Zeppelin, and released solo material as recorded with Alison Krauss as well. A charismatic rock and roll frontman, he is known for his raw stage performances and his powerful, wide-ranging voice. Now, I know this takes me into my Nice and the 90s territory, but it's just too good to leave out. From his Fate of Nations LP, the single 29 Palms got to number 21 in May 1993, but don't tell anyone.

Jim Reeves after Robert Plant. What do you expect from this programme? He was born in Galloway in Texas on the 20th of August 1923. Gentleman Jim, he was the practitioner of the Nashville sound and a popular country singer-songwriter. Sadly lost his life in the crash of his private plane in 1964. Recorded during an outdoor performance in the rain at a small park on a mountain in Chambersburg, Pennsylvania, and put out as a posthumous 1968 LP, Jim Reeves on Stage. That was the live version of Bimbo. 21st of August, remembering Joe Strummer, born John Mellor in Ankara in Turkey, 1952. Another one died early, 2002. He was only 50. Musician, singer, actor and songwriter, who was the co-founder, lyricist, rhythm guitarist and lead vocalist of punk rock band The Clash. Originally a number 30 in August 1982, this fared better when re-released. Rock the Casbah got to number 15 in April 1991.

Rogers. Born in Houston, Texas, 21st of August, 1938. Died 6 years ago. Singer with 60s vocal group New Christy Minstrels, where he also played double bass before leaving to form the First Edition. They disbanded mid-70s and Rogers' solo career took off, selling over 100 million records. Not one of his biggest sellers, that, but pretty well known nonetheless. Daytime Friends, and he got to number 39 here in September, 1977. 22nd of August, Ron Dante. Born Carmen John Granito, Staten Island in New York, 1945. Singer, songwriter, session vocalist, and record producer. He provided vocals for late 60s group Cufflinks and fictional cartoon band The Archers. Must remember their Sugar Sugar. He went on to produce and provide backing vocals for Barry Manilow. Here's a song that spent 16 weeks in the charts, getting to number 4 in January 1970. Tracy, the Spit.

Here's some more musicians with birthdays this week. John Deacon of Queen, remember him? Singer-songwriter Roger Cook. There's also drummers Ginger Baker and Clem Cattini. Belinda Carlisle. Kevin, thank you very much. Ayers, Jackie DeShannon, and John Lee Hooker, who was born in Mississippi way back in 1917 on the 22nd of August. He died in 2001. A blues singer, songwriter, and guitarist who rose to prominence performing an electric guitar style adaptation of Delta Blues. He won 3 Grammys and a Lifetime Achievement Award as well. Back to 1966 for this one. From his LP, Real Folk Blues, Stella May, with a Steve Bishop oldie on the way.

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Yeah, another one of those records just got away. Great track, though. Marty Webb, she was already a star of the stage with her Tell Me on a Sunday production, a success, and in the charts as well, giving her a number three hit in 1980 with Take That Look Off Your Face. While discussing the Sunday project with Andrew Lloyd Webber and lyricist Don Black, Don became Marty's personal manager. He co-wrote her 1982 concept album, I'm Not That Kind of Girl, with David Henshall. Phil Collins played drums, Kiki D added backing vocals, and despite the LP's strong pedigree in terms of personnel, it failed to chart and was Marty's last album on the Polydor label. She was still on stage as recently as 2023 in a UK tour of Calendar Girls the Musical, but now considers herself semi-retired. Great track there, Steve Bishop-Holdy, the title track from Marty Webb's 1982 album, I'm Not That Kind of Girl.

Captain Sensible there, running on the slightly silly ticket. And before that, Bobby Bloom going off into an entirely different song altogether. I tell you, it's a mad house here.

Space Hog. They were four lads, all from Leeds, but met in New York City in the early 90s. They signed a deal with Sire Records in 1994 and went on to release three albums. Apparently, they were well known for their on-stage theatrics, like lead singer Royston Langdon dressing like the spiders from Mars. Only 20-plus years too late. Their first album, Resident Alien, went gold on the Billboard charts, and the single, in the meantime, received heavy video and radio play. Match of the Day used it as background music for a while. In the spring of 1996, it barely made our top 75, but when re-released, peaked at number 29 for 2 weeks, December 96 into January 97. Langdon was married to actress Liv Tyler for a while. This week's Nice from the 90s, Space Hog, In the Meantime.

The Sorrows and their hit from 1965, Take Her Heart. Do you need the email address? Well, I'll give it to you anyway. oldrecordclub@hotmail.co.uk. I thought he'd finished. You made me fold for you. He has now, because I've got to get out of here. Going to finish with Michael Nesmith and Rio. Thanks for your company. Back again, same time, same place next week. Till then, ta-da.

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1: A murder investigation has been launched after the death of a man who was bitten by a dog in Wakefield. It happened yesterday during an altercation on a footpath off Blacker Lane. Detectives have appealed for witnesses to come forward. More than £40,000 has been raised for the family of former Cambridge professor Jason Arday. Matthew Dudley reports.
2: Windrush campaigner Sir Patrick Vernon launched the GoFundMe appeal following Professor Arday's death in South London on Friday. It's now raised more than £40,000 and is still rising. Arday resigned as Professor of Sociology of Education last week following plagiarism allegations. A vigil is also due to be held at the National Gallery in London this evening.
1: Actress Amanda Abington has reached a five-figure settlement with the BBC. It's over bullying allegations she made about her time on Strictly Come Dancing. And UK groundwater levels are in remarkable health. That's according to researchers who say aquifers are at normal levels despite widespread drought. From Radio News Hub, I'm Grace McIntosh.
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4: Largely dry for England and Wales with sunny spells, rather cloudy later with further outbreaks of rain across northern areas, with the rain heaviest in western Scotland. Highs of 26 degrees.
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0: Well, hello, good afternoon. You're listening to Way Valley Radio with me, Ethan Brooks, playing out to you on 101.1 FM and now on the mighty DAB. I hope you're having a fantastic Sunday afternoon. I'm with you right the way through until 6 o'clock, as always, keeping you company with some of the best features around. I've got Joke of the Week coming up in this first hour of the show. Then, after 5 o'clock, we are going to be playing Can You Guess What Year the Songs Are From, and of course I'm going to have two picks from an album of my choice, and if you like the 80s you're going to want to stick around for that. But alongside it all, I of course do have some of the best music from yesterday and today, just like this. It's Mika Grace Kelly.
1: The last time we talked, Mr. Smith, you reduced me to tears.

Broachford Cuddly Toy there on Way Valley Radio. It is, of course, your Sunday afternoon show with me, Ethan Brooks, and I hope you've all had a lovely week, because it has been another hot one, if I do say so myself. Some lovely temperatures, and of course, that old 30 degree heat we've all been making friends with too. So yes, a mixed bag really, but the sun's still out and shining, so I suppose we should all be appreciating that a little bit as well. It is better that than chucking it down with lots and lots of rain constantly, I suppose. Perhaps, maybe. I suppose it's whether you like rain or sunshine, but personally, I think sun is the best way to go. Now, today's show, well, I've got quite a lot to get through. We've got Joke of the Week, of course, coming up next here on Way Valley Radio, that part of the show where I tell you a terrible dad joke and all you have to do is sit back and get ready to groan. And then, well, we're going to be talking solar eclipses as well in this first hour, because that happened on Wednesday, and I don't know about you, but I found it very interesting, but at times a little bit underwhelming as well. However, we're going to be talking all about that as well in this first hour. So yes, lots on the way, all alongside some of the best music from yesterday and today.

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1: So who's that girl there? I wonder what went wrong so that she had to roam the street.

Okay, who's ready then for this week's joke of the week here on Way Valley Radio? That part of the show where I tell you a terrible dad joke, and all you have to do is sit back and get ready to groan. As always, this week's joke is straight from the book of dad jokes itself, and here it comes, because it is time for this week's joke of the week. Here we go. I just got a new job making plastic Draculas. There are only two of us on the assembly line, though, so I have to make every second count.

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0: like stars.
1: Okay, some paid for information now from Unicorn Orange in Farnham about the Surrey Business Amazon Growth Summit, which is happening at Bush Hotel Farnham on Wednesday the 16th of September. Now, it's a full day of digital growth advice with lunch included, and it costs just £10.25, including the booking fee. It is in aid, of course, of young enterprises and as a not-for-profit. If you would like to know any more, all you have to do is go and search Unicorn Orange to book. So go and search Unicorn Orange if the Surrey Business Amazon Growth Summit on Wednesday the 16th of September in Farnham Bush Hotel piques your interest at all.

Okay, well, who might have got their eclipse glasses out on Wednesday this week? Because I certainly did. And if you joined everyone else who was doing just that and watching the moon cover the sun, well then, I'm going to be talking about it in a moment here on Wave Valley Radio. It is, of course, your Sunday afternoon show.

You're listening to Wave Valley Radio with me, Ethan Brooks, on your Sunday afternoon show. And as promised, we are now going to talk all about the solar eclipse that happened on Wednesday this week. Now, I enjoyed it. Do not get me wrong. I thought it was really lovely and a great way to spend a couple of hours on Wednesday evening. But I found it a little bit underwhelming. And I think that's just because I expected it to go a tad darker than what it did. Nevertheless, though, it was still good fun and a lovely atmosphere, because where I went and watched it, there were tons of people, and it just felt very communal and very just like it's bringing everyone together, I guess. So yes, we had our eclipse glasses, we had our pinhole cameras, and we sat down and we watched the moon cover the sun. Now I know many of you out there in Alton and the surrounding areas who enjoy your astronomy, you probably loved it, and I saw lots of people too with very fancy looking cameras to get the perfect picture, and I've seen many pictures online of it over Alton and the surrounding areas too, and it looks amazing. And it was quite the event, but yes, I was a little bit disappointed didn't go much darker, but still, it was good fun all the same. So if you grabbed your eclipse glasses, I hope you had a good time as well, because it's one of those things that doesn't happen often, so it was a really cool event to be a part of.

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And if you can believe it, the first hour of your Sunday afternoon show here on Wave Valley Radio is drawing to a close now, but fear not, because after the 5 o'clock news, I'm going to be back with a whole nother hour full of more great features and more great music. We're going to have two picks from an album of my choice, and we're going to be playing Can You Guess What Year the Songs Are From? So you ain't going to want to miss it, because it's all coming up here on Wave Valley Radio this Sunday afternoon with me, Ethan Brooks. It is, of course, your Sunday afternoon show, continuing after the news.

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1: A murder investigation has been launched after the death of a man who was bitten by a dog in Wakefield. It happened yesterday during an altercation on a footpath off Black Lane. Detectives have appealed for witnesses to come forward. More than £40,000 has been raised for the family of former Cambridge professor Jason Arday. Matthew Dudley reports.
2: Windrush campaigner Sir Patrick Vernon launched the GoFundMe appeal following Professor Arday's death in South London on Friday. It's now raised more than £40,000 and is still rising. Arday resigned as Professor of Sociology of Education last week following plagiarism allegations. A vigil is also due to be held at the National Gallery in London this evening.
1: Actress Amanda Abington has reached a five-figure settlement with the BBC. It's over bullying allegations she made about her time on Strictly Come Dancing. And UK groundwater levels are in remarkable health. That's according to researchers who say aquifers are at normal levels despite widespread drought. From Radio News Hub, I'm Grace McIntosh.
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1: Cloudy with further outbreaks of rain across northern areas, but mostly a dry evening elsewhere. Lows of 15 degrees Celsius in the south and 12 in the north.
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Hello and welcome back to the second part of your Sunday afternoon show here on Wave Valley Radio. It's me, Ethan Brooks, keeping you company right the way through until 6 o'clock. And in this second hour, have I got a show for you. We've got two picks from an album of my choice coming up first, and then we're going to be playing Can You Guess What Year the Songs Are From? So I hope you are ready, because the fun is continuing from the first hour, and we are going to have a ball. It all begins with a little bit of Billy Ocean. It's Love Really Hurts Without You, playing out on the mighty Way Valley Radio.

It's time, yes, that's right, it's time for two picks from an album of my choice this week here on Way Valley Radio. And this week I'm whisking you all the way back to 1986 because the album is Madonna's True Blue, her third studio album, and what an album this is. Now, it is a very cool album because Madonna had greater control over the creative direction of True Blue than on her second studio album, Like a Virgin. This is because for the first time in her career, Madonna co-wrote and co-produced all of the tracks on the album. Now, she collaborated with both Patrick Leonard and Stephen Bray on its writing and production, the latter of which she had worked with on Like a Virgin. And this album was

a hit with pop and dance anthems kind of just scattered throughout it. It was the promotion for the Hughes That Girl Tour, the second highest grossing female concert tour of 1987, with 5 singles supporting the album. So yes, it is a very big album, and it garnered critical acclaim for Madonna in the 80s. So I hope you're ready for 2 tracks from it, because I've got 2 great tunes from it to play for you now. I hope they are going to be accepted and very, very liked here on My Valley Radio this afternoon, because they are both tunes, in my opinion, and hopefully you will agree. Here comes the first from Madonna's 1986 album, True Blue.

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0: Afternoons on Way Valley Radio

And we finish with Papa Don't Preach. Those were my two picks from Madonna's 1986 album True Blue, which also happened to be this week's album choice for you all out there in Alton and the surrounding areas. And if you enjoyed that, well, there will of course be another album for you to enjoy this time next week here on Way Valley Radio. And now though, we move swiftly on, because in just a moment's time we're going to be playing Can You Guess What Year the Songs Are From. So I hope you're prepared. Go and grab your pens and paper, or just make sure you're listening in closely, because it's nearly time for me to give you two tunes and two clues. And of course, all you have to do is guess what year the songs are from. But first, ABBA.

It's time to play. Can you guess what year the songs are from here on Wave Valley Radio? And as always, this game is very, very simple. All you've got to do is try and guess the year of the two tunes I'm about to play for you. To help you out, I'm going to give you two clues, and using them, all you've got to do is guess what year the songs are from. It really is that simple. So I hope you're ready, because as always, I'm going to start with the clues. And they are that in this year, the United Kingdom and France announced plans to construct the Channel Tunnel. So the Channel Tunnel was announced. And the UK's first colour daily newspaper, which was called Today, launched. So Britain's first colour daily newspaper, which is called Today, launched. And the announcement that the Channel Tunnel was going to be constructed came from the United Kingdom and France. So from those clues, do you think you might already know what year the songs are from? We will have to, of course, wait and see. Because for now, here come this week's tunes. And we begin with Peter Gabriel's iconic Sledgehammer.

And we finish with Janet Jackson's What Have You Done For Me Lately. Those were your two tunes to try and guess the year of this week on Way Valley Radio. And I hope you are ready to find out what that year was, because it is nearly time for me to reveal all. However, before I do so, I will remind you of this week's clues. And they were that in this year, the United Kingdom and France announced plans to construct the Channel Tunnel, and that Britain's first colour daily newspaper Today launched. So those were your clues, and of course Sledgehammer and What Have You Done For Me Lately were your tunes. It is now time for me to reveal what year those songs were from. Here we go. All right, if you thought the year was 1984, you would be wrong. If you thought the year was 1983, you would also be wrong, because the year was in fact 1986. That was the year that both What Have You Done For Me Lately and, of course, Sledgehammer were floating around in the world of music. So if you got 1986, give yourself a big pat on the back. That is a job well done. And if not, don't worry, there will, of course, be another chance for you to try and guess what year those songs are from this time next week. For now, though, celebrate to a little bit of Texas's Halo if you did correctly guess 1986.

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that's it, the end of yet another Sunday afternoon show here on Way Valley Radio. But don't worry, because I will be back this time next week, right the way through from 4 until 6, keeping you company with all the usual features and the best music from yesterday and today. At 7 o'clock, David Simmons and the team are here with a huge helping of Sunday Night Nostalgia, so make sure you stay tuned for them, because it's a show you do not want to miss. Until this time next week, stay safe out there in Alton and the surrounding areas, and I will see you all very soon. Bye for now.

0: A murder investigation has been launched after the death of a man who was bitten by a dog in Wakefield. It happened yesterday during an altercation on a footpath off Blacker Lane. Detectives have appealed for witnesses to come forward. Residents evacuated from their homes after wildfires in Stourbridge are starting to return. Eight families whose homes were destroyed have been able to view their properties, while 13 households with partial damage have returned. The Edinburgh Fringe Festival is continuing to draw crowds as it enters its second week. Lizzie Fury has come from New York to be part of a live radio play.
1: Audiences have been really warm and nice. We're in a smaller space, so it fills up easily. Yeah, it's been great. People have been writing really nice reviews on the Ed Fringe website.
0: And in football, Arsenal have won the Community Shield after beating Manchester City 3-0 in Cardiff. That's the latest from Radio News Hub. I'm Grace McIntosh.
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5: It's Sunday, it's 6 p.m. and it's Lainey here from Lainey's Lounge, and I'm going to be introducing you to a lovely lady called Sonia, who has a podcast that is growing. She's had some amazing people on it, and it's called Mum Believable.

0: unbelievable.
1: I'd like to welcome to the show Sonia Belden. Welcome to the show, Sonia.
2: Oh, lovely to be with you, Lainey. Thanks for having me on.
1: I'm so interested in talking to you, probably because we've got some things in common, but I just love, I mean, I was listening to your podcast and I'm just loving how it started and everything. So maybe we'll just start with the present day. Do you want to give us a bit of a rundown of how you started a podcast and what it does and what you talk about?
2: Absolutely. Well, the Mumbelievable podcast started because when my mum was sectioned at aged 80, having had a lifetime of mental health issues, she got put into a care home and she was under lock and key for the first time in her life. And I thought it was the worst thing that could ever happen to her, but actually it turned out to be the best thing ever because she was now understood and cared for beautifully. And we had a wonderful transformative conversation, which I can go into a bit later. A wonderful conversation when I finally understood how ill she'd been. And then we started having these hilarious conversations and I started putting them out on Facebook, you know, funny stories. And then a friend of mine said, oh, your funny stories about your mum. Do you know this writer, and I won't mention the name, a big comedy writer, is basing a character in his new sitcom on your mum? And I was like, no, he isn't. She's my mum. My stories. Whoa, no way.
1: Oh,
2: so
1: wow.
2: I thought, I'm not going to make them in such public domain. So someone said, write a blog. And I thought, oh, that's a good idea. Thinking nobody would listen. I mean, who would read it? I'm nobody. But it turned out the stories were funny and people enjoyed them. And I got invited on to the Jeremy Vine show on Radio 2 to talk about the blog and about growing up with a neurodiverse mum, obviously sharing some of the funny experiences and all that. And then it then moved into someone saying, a colleague of mine said, oh, you should do a podcast. And I was like, well, have I got time? And I haven't got the money. He said, no, we'll make it. It's an important one. There are lots of things out there about being neurodivergent yourself, how to be able to cope as a mum with neurodivergence, how as a child you can cope with being neurodivergent as a child, but there wasn't really anything about growing up with a neurodivergent mother. So I thought, oh. And then what I used to say to my mum was, when she was doing something mad or crazy, either laughing or in fury, I'd go, you're Mumbelievable, as a joke, you see. And I thought, oh, that's a great name for the podcast. So that's how Mumbelievable was born. And we thought we'd do 6 episodes, really, just with people I'd worked with, a couple of relatively well-known faces, just to share their stories. But it just grew and grew and grew, and people love it. And now people are asking to come on because it's a different way into biography. It's a different way of telling someone's life story. But it's all about the relationships we have with our mothers, who they were, what they did, and how they've made us who we are. So it's serving 2 purposes. It's entertaining.
1: Oh, this is so interesting. Sonia, this is just so interesting.
2: Right, good.
1: Tell me a little bit then about your mum's mental health and neurodiversity. So obviously, if she's 80, back when she was a kid, that we weren't talking about it in the way that we do now. So she must have gone through something quite different experience.
2: Absolutely. She had mental health issues when she was younger. I found this out in her much later life. Her mum was severely compromised with mental health. Her mum was in and out of institutions. My mum was left on her own a lot. My mum was very fiery, very young, very pretty. Unlike all the other children in her family, all her siblings were like my nan, small, dumpy, without being rude to them, not particularly bright people, lovely, but not intellectual people. And my mum was this amazingly beautiful, creative, pretty model, and we suspect maybe she didn't have the same dad, but we don't know that for sure. So she was aware that she was different, but she didn't care. She had no filter, so she would just do anything that made her happy and or anything that felt interesting and fun, and quite often that would lead her into the most terrible scrapes. But she was aware. I mean, she'd say things like, oh, I'm mad, you know, on me and my silly brain. And sometimes I go, yeah, you and your brain, God, look what you've done now. And then other times it would be like, oh, Mum, your brain is wonderful because it's so unfiltered and it's just pure and it's got love at its heart. Misplaced actions a lot of the time, but, you know, hey, who cares? Because as an older person, when I got to understand quite how ill she'd been, it all made sense. I mean, when she was diagnosed, Lainey, they said she's got frontal lobe abnormality, which we knew that. So she had a part of her frontal lobe that was compromise. So that would account for all the flashes and all the sort of red mist and the sort of slightly psychotic behaviour. They said she's got depression. She's got ADHD. No, they didn't diagnose ADHD. She's got depression, frontolobe abnormality, early onset dementia, borderline personality disorder, social behaviour disorder. I can't remember quite what that was. Basically, not understanding the implication of your actions. Oh. And they said there were six things. And I thought, I don't think she's got six things. I don't think you actually know what's wrong with her. Mm. And so it's easier just to throw all of it at her and see. And a psychologist I worked with more recently in my own training said that she said, your mum is obviously ADHD. I mean, on the absolute end of the spectrum for ADHD, she could never focus. She could never carry anything through. She was constantly coming up with new ideas, new thoughts, everything. And they said, and I thought, yeah, actually that makes a lot of sense. Makes a lot of sense, because she really couldn't focus on anything, including having children. You know, she loved the idea. She wanted a little girl, and she found my dad. She was 33, my dad was 20. She wanted a violinist because she liked the violin and she thought he'd make a good father. So she used to hang around outside the Royal Albert Hall, and there were a couple of pubs there and music shops. She'd hang around there hoping to find a violinist, found my dad, liked the look of him, and got pregnant with me. And then realised when she was pregnant, I mean, dad amazingly married her, and they had a tricky marriage, put it that way, but she couldn't cope with the reality. She wanted a little girl she could dress up and, and have a little fun, you know, fairy tale Disney princess kind of thing, and realized she couldn't cope. So a lot of the time, the stuff that I went through when I was little was because my mum couldn't cope, whereas I'd told myself it's because she hates me, she keeps giving me away, she keeps leaving me, she keeps putting me with these strange people. She obviously doesn't like me very much, because why would she say she loved me when she's doing all this? But I realize now, looking back, she did it because she thought she couldn't cope, but other people would give me the love and safety that she couldn't supply. So yeah, she was knowing of her problems, but she didn't talk about them as such until she was 80 plus. So those conversations were very important later in her life.
1: And I think it's really important to learn that. I think if you've ever gone through counselling, or you do counselling, or any of these sorts of things, I think the one thing that really stuck with me many, many years ago when I learned it was your parents can only do what they know how to do. So as time goes on and we learn more, can think, well, I wish they'd have done this, or I wish they'd have been like this. But you can't be like what you don't know to be like.
2: Right.
1: And so they've only got, all of us, I mean, I'm a parent too, and I've actually said to my son, I'll have given you some duff information and recordings in your head, so please feel free to dump them now that they're no longer relevant. It's quite a revelation, isn't it, when you realise, oh, she's just a human being with all the baggage of a normal human being, and she could only do what she could do.
2: What she could do, what she thought was right. Mm. Exactly. And because I always have this conversation with people now, and I'm always coming up with new thoughts. I remember years ago, I was working at the BBC and I said, wouldn't it be great one day, this is back in the 90s, Lainey, right? So wouldn't it be great one day if you could just literally have a camera that you could record something and it would go straight on the air, or have a camera that could immediately link to a TV studio without having to have a van and a transmitter. Yes. And they were like, yeah, right, okay, Sonia, you know, get back in your box. I'm now looking back and thinking, well, I was talking about mobile phones then. We didn't have them. They weren't there. Certainly not live broadcasting. So, and then I think, yeah,

0: open your mind up a bit, but you're right. Mm. You operate within your own limits of understanding. Mm,
1: absolutely.
0: My mum's understanding, I think, was that she knew that deep down she loved me, but also she knew that she couldn't cope and do with things that other mums did. So she would put me with other mums, hoping they'd give me what she couldn't. And I think that was a very, very profound, intelligent thing for her to do. Mm. Now, at the time, it didn't feel like it. It felt like she just wanted to get rid of me. But I made that rule for myself when I was too young to make the rule, you know. And it,
1: yes.
0: You realise it runs you, doesn't it?
1: It does.
0: Until someone says, oh, but you make, how old were you when you decided that? So, 5?
1: Yeah.
0: Would you trust a 5-year-old to come up with a rule to run your life? Well, of course not. Well, that's what happened.
1: Yeah. And so, that's it, isn't it? We have that programming that does run our life in the background.
0: Yeah.
1: And it's just running all the time, and it influences so much about what we do and how we behave. Fascinating.

0: you've got your relationship with your mum now, but there's a bit obviously where you were 20, you were 30. What happened in those years informed you and her?
1: Yes, it was interesting. She passed away in 2018. To be perfectly honest, in my 20s and 30s, I would keep her very much at arm's length. I would be fine with her one-to-one. I wouldn't want her around my friends because she'd say inappropriate things. I certainly didn't tell her anything important or mention names because she would just meddle. Let's put it that way. Well, like, for example, I'll give you a couple of examples. I was working at the BBC and I was booking studios, and it was a very, very busy office. And there were five managers, three of us on the phone booking studios, news people coming in, want to live feed this. It was chaotic, this place. And I walked in one morning and the whole place was silent. Everyone was quiet. Like, oh, hello, what's happened? Someone died. And everyone was giving me the cold shoulder. And I thought, what's going on? I said, have I done something to annoy everyone? What's going on? And the mum manager said, well, you should know. Exactly. That reaction, what? Oh, no. And then I thought, no, do you know what I've done? 2 days ago, I went to see my mum and I said, oh, it's chaos where I work. It's lovely. But, you know, with everyone wanting to book studios all the time, you never get a minute for yourself. And I was actually saying that to say thank you for making me a cup of tea, because I don't get this when I'm at work. And what she'd done is she'd worked out which office I worked in by phoning everyone in the BBC, phoned my office and said, my daughter's far too busy. You don't let her have time for a cup of tea. She's stressed. She doesn't get enough sleep. You must ease up on her. You must give her time off. She needs time off. And of course, my lot in my office were thinking, I don't think we do overwork you. I didn't realise you were so unhappy, Sonia. I said, I'm not unhappy. Well, it sounds like you are. And that was my mum.
0: Oh, no.
1: Yeah. And then later on, that episode, I thought, all right, okay, I must not tell her anything too specific. Because although that was love at its heart, it wasn't exactly appropriate.
0: And it's because there's no filter, isn't it? So if there's no filter and no boundary.
1: Exactly.
0: And you don't understand what boundaries are. Yeah.
1: Exactly. She didn't. And this other one always makes people laugh. I got a job as a trainee producer for the BBC Light Entertainment Department in radio. And I thought, oh, this would be fun. I was asked to book guests for a certain show. And one of the guests was Tommy Steele, who's an old sort of, you know, sing and dance man. And I knew that my mum absolutely loved Tommy Steele. So, and I'd forgotten. And I said to her, oh, you'll never guess what, you know, you're Tommy Steele. She went, oh, yes. I said, I'm hoping to get him to do a radio programme I'm on. Oh, lovely. What's that then? I said, oh, you know, I just, and I thought, oh, no, hang on. Ah.

0: I revealed, and then I thought, so I tried to gloss over it. And about 2 weeks later, I phoned Tommy Steele's manager. I said, oh, hello, it's Sonia Belden from the BBC here. And this woman said, oh, for heaven's sake. I've cleaned that up, by the way, Lainey. She said, oh, goodness gracious me. How many times do I have to tell you he does not want to do your show? And she hung the phone up on me. And I was a trainee, and I thought, well, I'd heard that agents can be difficult, but blimey, that was a bit extreme. So I thought, oh, okay, he's obviously not up for it. So I went to tell the boss, hello, boss, I need to... He said, yes, come in. I said, oh, okay. He said, Tommy Steele. I went, yeah, how did you know I was going to talk about Tommy Steele? He said, well, it's been lovely having you here, Sonia, but I don't think you're cut out for this job. I went, oh, okay. What, just because I didn't get Tommy Steele, I was a bit cross, you see. And he said, no, well, what's been happening at the office? I went, oh, no, no, no. I mentioned the name Tommy Steele to my mum. What has she done? What has she done? And he said, well, we can't carry on. So I phoned the office and they put the phone down on me again. I thought, I'm going in there. So I literally marched in with my ID card. I said, this is me. This is me. I'm Sonia Belden. Here's my ID card. This is my photo. I am Sonia Belden. Please, can you tell me what on earth has been going on? And it turned out that my mum had been there every day, had gone into the office every day, insisting that they give her an answer about Tommy Steele, would not leave the office. Every day she was escorted out by security. And eventually they'd phoned the BBC and said, look, this woman, oh, and what I'm missing out. Not only did she go there, she pretended to be me. So she, I'm Sonia Belden, and I insist that Tommy Steele comes on my programme.
1: Oh, no.
0: So she, of course. So finally, this agent said, well, now we understand it's... I said, look, that's my mother. I'm ever so sorry. She's nuts. I had to make it really clear. I said,
1: yeah, yeah.
0: I'm ever so... I don't know what to say. I'm so embarrassed, and I'd hoped this would never, ever happen, but it's happened. So luckily, it turned it... They all thought it was hilarious. So when you say no filter, she would have done that out of love, hoping that she could make somehow, she could get into it, yes. But of course, the implications of it were, well, that nearly was the end of my career in broadcasting. Mm. I got a huge big sack. Thank goodness I realised it was mum at the heart of it. So yeah, it's been tricky. But I mean, when you get older and you look back and you think, actually, that was love, actually, that was wonderful, really. Mm. Deep down, makes things easier to kind of cope with.
1: Yeah. I'm interested then to know, how did she get sectioned so late in life? Yeah. And at such an elderly age.
0: She was very good at dodging things, my mum. She hated anything to do with medical. I've never, ever saw her ill. I saw her with a sniffle, maybe a cold. Never ill. If she'd ever have an episode, sort of slightly psychotic episode, she'd take herself away. So she'd just go. So we never saw that. And she had avoided the system for all these years. I think the authorities occasionally would put me in a temporary foster care, like a week or a couple of weeks.
1: Right.
0: But she never got properly diagnosed. I mean, I spoke to a doctor of hers, very reluctantly told me the history. He said, well, she would come in for a, you know, we were supposed to be assessing her, and she'd just disappear. She'd go out, make herself a cup of tea and go. She'd leave. So she avoided the system very carefully. I think because she was always worried when I was little that if she was ever diagnosed, she knew how ill she was really, that I'd be taken away from her and she'd go into a psychiatric unit. So she never, ever... Yeah. That out, you know. Yeah, at an old age of 80, well, she was threatening teenagers in the park with a toy gun. She was fed up because they were making a lot of noise. They all had hoodies on, there were about six of them, and they were all tea leaves and burglars and God knows. So she threatened them with a gun and told them to go and get jobs, apparently, and to go home to their mothers. They weren't very keen on that advice, as you can imagine. So they were running after her. I think they would have killed her.
1: Oh, gosh.
0: Beaten her up. And luckily, a neighbour saw it. Police came, intervened, and then mum kicked off in the police station, and they said, like, that's the end, you know, we've got to section her. They phoned me. I was getting phone calls all the time, Lainey, from the police. You know, your mother here again. Oh, okay. What's she done this time? But she was being sort of taken in because she was causing a problem, social problem, public nuisance. Not because she was nuts. Public nuisance. So that was the problem. So then when she finally got sectioned, she phoned me. She said, I said, are you okay, Mum? I'm sorry to hear you're having a difficult time. She said, yes, she said, they've had me in cufflinks all night. Cufflinks. I went, oh, do you mean handcuffs? And she said, yes. I went, okay, cufflinks. So I thought that just made me laugh, you see. And so it made her laugh as well. And so then they properly assessed her, came up with these six diagnoses. I think she'd sort of run out of puff at 80 years old. And I think she they were able to pin her down a bit more. And because she was doing something that was criminally sectionable, imitating firearms, threatening to shoot people, I think the filter was well and truly off. And they gave them a legitimate reason to look after her. And you know, her doctor knew that she wasn't well, but the doctor was only prescribing her antidepressants and things like that. And they loved her because she was so hilarious. So no one wanted to kind of intervene in a big way and get her, you know, locked up, basically. However, when she did get locked up, it was the best thing for her because they understood her and they looked after her and they gave her the support she needed that she'd never really had. And she was able to then discuss her issues openly with professionals, and the transformation in her was magical.

0: That's a great example of when somebody gets the right support and is understood.
1: Absolutely.
0: Anything can happen, and it can be positive.
1: Yeah, it can be positive. And also, say that conversation with her when she was in the home, and I said, "Mum, you've done an amazing job as a mother." She went, "Oh, I've been a terrible mother to you." I said, "No, Mum, you haven't. Look, I want you to listen to me." And she was like, "Oh, cheese sandwiches, ukuleles." And I said, "No, your Mum, listen, just half a minute, just if you can, just look at my face and listen to me." "Okay," she said, "all right." I said, "Look, you've done an amazing job. I had no idea how unwell you've been all your life. Look at what you've done. I mean, I'm okay. I'm really healthy." At the time, I was healthy. I said, "I'm healthy. I've got a lovely husband. I've got a great job. I love you. You love me. What better job can a mother do for her daughter? You know, despite all this stuff that went on younger, it doesn't matter. It's where we are now, today, that matters." It lodged with her, and I could sense that she understood, and she'd been sort of forgiven and honoured and understood it. I said, "Do you understand what I've just said?" She said, "Oh, yes." I said, "You really do understand it. Tell me it back again." And she repeated it back to me. I said, "Right, well, that's our bond moving forward, Mum." And she'd go, "Yes. Oh, the cheese sandwiches here aren't any..." And she was off again. But it did. It lodged with her. And I think we would never have been able to have that conversation had she not had so much time with really good professionals who allowed her to speak, who understood her, who let her do what she did. Because she was always being tethered. You know, she'd start doing something crazy and people would go, "Oh, Margaret, stop it. You know, stop it." And I would as well. I go, "Mum, for heaven's sake, you know, don't do that. You'll just get arrested, thrown in a prison cell and end up in a loony bin. What's the matter with you?" Of course, that's kind of what happened. And it's exactly what needed to happen. And in a way, people ask me, "Do you think that would have been better for her had it happened 20 years beforehand?" I said, "I don't know, though. She had a very rich life. Amazing ability to be creative and just to be unfettered and unfiltered in the world. She did amazing things. She'd have a dream, right? She had this dream once. She phoned me up and she said, 'I've had a dream.' I said, 'Okay, here we go with the dream analysis.' And she said, 'I had a dream. I don't know what this name, but Linus, I don't know.' I went, 'Okay.' She said, 'Something to do with Sweden.' I went, 'Okay.' And then the next day, phone call from the airport. 'Got your mother here?' 'Oh, right, yes.' 'Margaret Belden?' 'Yes.' 'We got her passport?' 'Yes, yes.' 'But she needs to pay something, something, something. She's got no money on her. Will you pay it?' So I said, 'Yes. Do you mind me asking where she's going? And... why she's there?' 'Oh, she's just bought a ticket to go to Sweden.' And so she'd gone to the airport the next day and she was off finding out what this dream was about. And it turned out she'd heard something on Radio 4 and it was about Linnaeus, who was some horticulturalist. She went to Sweden. I got a phone call from people in Sweden. You know, I won't do the accent. 'We have your mother here.' 'Oh, right. Yes, lovely. She wants to stay with us, but we're a museum. We can't put her up. But there is a hotel around the corner. Will you pay for it?' I said, 'Yes.' 'Okay.' And she'd made friends with all these people and she'd learnt about this horticulturalist who was like the Darwin of plants. And she'd gone out there and she spent a week with him. She'd gone to his house. She'd gone to the museum. She got a couple of prints of his original pictures that were incredibly valuable that they gave her because they were so enthralled by this woman. She was amazing. And had she been tethered and, you know, given medication, that bit of her wouldn't have existed. And so dangerous though it was, because she just went with no money and I had to pay for everything, I didn't mind.
0: Yeah. And actually, there's something to be said for having freedom to do what you want to do when you want to do it. And most of us would never do that.
1: That's,
0: you know,
1: right.
0: We just don't do that because of all of the norms that are set in place for us that we and live within. I'm interested, Sonia, it's got to be a question that I ask. What was it like for you growing up and having that life? And what do you think has been the sort of pros and cons maybe, or the impact or the learning that's happened?
1: Growing up with her was chaotic for the first few years because my dad was a musician and he was always out working because musicians work in the evening, so I didn't see much of my dad. It was chaos. So the whole time I was being the entertaining kid. I'd be like, "Hey, look at me. I'm doing a dance and singing a song. Don't look at her. Look at me." And so I became a sort of entertainer to kind of distract from my mum's behaviour. And that became a bit of a trope, I guess, using humour and turning some of what she did into funny stories to make it copeable. So I used that. I was quite a secretive child because I think with mum's mad behaviour. Everything was on display all the time. And like, I used to go to dancing lessons. She'd get me changed into my dancing outfit on the crowded tube, in front of everyone on the tube, you know, everything off, knickers and vest, new thing. Oh, it was just horrendous. So things like that. And so I became quite secretive because I desperately needed my own space. I didn't want my whole life on display, which was what mum did, basically. So I became quite secretive. And I think that was probably quite a negative thing, because I started to believe that the only person in this world I could rely on is me. Because mum tells me fibs. Mum gets me into trouble. People laugh at me, end up picking me up from school. I don't know who they are. Mm. You know, it's only me. And grown-ups, ha, a grown-up, you must be joking. Grown-ups would tell me things. I go, no, I'm not listening to you. You're a grown-up. Because grown-ups tell fibs, because that's what my mum did. Mm. So I was very, very cautious, I think, and very self-reliant, which I don't think was particularly healthy. And I used to think most of my friends were stupid because they would believe what their parents said. I went, your mum said that. Are you sure that's the truth? You know, and so I'm probably quite a difficult yeah. job. That sort of disregard of authority, I thought was a positive. I thought, oh, I've got a healthy disregard of authority. You know, I'm my own person. I think, do you know what? It was terrible. People would tell me things, or I'd go and have a boss and the boss would explain something, and I go, all right, here we go, grown up telling me what to do. No, not listening. Not good when you're a grown up.
0: So interesting. Yeah.
1: And you know, that was mum. Looking back now, I can see where that all came from. Understanding her more, I realized that there was absolute pure love at the heart of everything, no matter how inappropriate it might have been. It was absolutely pure love, and I understood how amazingly loved I was. And that, you have to appreciate that, I think. You know, I know she made me disregard grown-ups, and I probably moved on from jobs sooner rather than I should have done, because I thought, no, I don't like this boss telling me what to do, I'm off. But you know what, I'm where I am and I'm fine. And actually, you know, I've had some really interesting times with work, and certainly now I absolutely love what I do, and that's because of her. I thank her for it. I don't think of it as a hindrance anymore. I think that I did have my own breakdown about, well, 2023 actually. I lost 5 people in 1 year. I was organising a double funeral for 2 of my friends who died, very, very sad circumstances. And on the way back from that funeral, I'd heard my dad had died very suddenly. Brain aneurysm, gone. And that was it. My head and my body just went, no, not playing anymore. And I just went, I couldn't cope, basically. And I thought, oh, that's it. I'm just a mess, you know. I just retreat. I went back into 4-year-old Sonia in her own little shell, not wanting the world to come anywhere near me. Mm. What a breakdown as such, where people said it's an emotional collapse and all that. I couldn't cope. But I could see what it was, you know. I thought, this isn't me being nuts like my mum. This is just when the mind and body can't deal with stuff.
0: No more capacity.
1: I'm protecting myself here by just going, no, that's it. Leave me alone, you know. And yeah, it's interesting. Up until that point, Lainey, if anyone had said to me, even up until, say, 10 years ago, oh, you're just like your mother, I'd have gone, don't say that. Oh my God, I'm not mad. I'm not crazy. I know I might be quite creative in the way things I do, but I'm not like her. My God. But now if people say you're just like your mum, I go, yeah, thank goodness for that. Because she was amazing in what she did. And the best bits of her is 50% who I am, you know. Yeah. You know, she's amazing. And I think that's one of the things that's come out of the Mum Believable podcast, is that people talk about their mothers in a way you really understand what it is about your mum's influence that's made you who you are. And people often don't think about that. They go, so what habits does she have? What does she know? Does she say, do you say things that your mum used to say? Or do you sit and suddenly look at your foot and think, oh, my mum used to do that? And people would go, yeah, do you know what? I said, well, it's no surprise. 50% of you is her. So, you know, and isn't that a comfort? So it's interesting. Yeah.
0: So obviously you had this career in the BBC and you were in broadcasting and things, but you're now doing hypnotherapy and psychotherapy. So how did that transition happen?
1: Well, always been fascinated by people's thinking, because I was always trying to make sense of my mum. So, and I was always drawn into dramas about tricky women. So like my favorite films were like Fatal Attraction, played Misty for me, Whatever Happened to Baby Jane. You know, I thought, why am I so obsessed by these weird women? Well, it's because I was trying to make sense of my mum. And so When I was in broadcasting, I used to always get difficult presenters to work with. They'd always give me the tricky ones. I go, why aren't I getting someone nice? Why am I always getting the difficult people? They said, well, because you're very good at being able to kind of get on their wavelength and direct them, and, you know, you leave your ego at the door. I was like, yeah, that's true, I do, you know. So I got very good at working with difficult characters. I didn't find them difficult. I see what they were and what they needed, and psychologically sort of try and see life from their point of view and say, okay, I can see why this difficult person upsets people. It's because they're so caring about getting it right, they don't want anything to be interrupting it. So I could have understood that. And then I started doing media training, so I was then working with people who were new to the spotlight, new to the microphone. Experts might be coming on a TV show and they'd get me to go in and say, oh, can you go and, you know, chip them up a bit and just give them a bit of confidence, give them a few tips and tricks. So I was doing that a lot as a sort of director. And then someone said, you could earn money at that. I was like, oh yeah, it's part of my job. And then I said, oh, actually, that's a point. when I went freelance, I started doing that. And then from that, really, I used to think, yeah, you know, media training, say this, stand like this, body language, you know, this is the language you can use. I was doing all the choreography of media training. But what fascinated me was the fact that so many people cite public speaking as one of their greatest fears in life. More so than dying, more so than financial ruin. It's like, really? What's all that about? So I started just studying psychology and thinking it, bits of it helped with media training as well. And it kind of grew from that, really. There was one day I was working with this woman, she'd found me because of my blog, which I used to do a blog called Sonia's Mum. And she found me and she said, I think my mum had the same issues that your mum had. I went, okay, yeah. She said, will you help me? I said, of course. I can help you with your media training, and I can also, if you like, just share with you some of the insights I had from mine. And anyway, so she was very receptive, and I said, just imagine this. So just sort of close your eyes and just deep breathe and think of your mum in her perfect form, the best dress, the best situation, the best smile on her face, at her best. Now make a sort of imaginary bubble and put all the bad behavior in that bubble. Just pile it in there, turning up late, being annoying with your friends, not liking your husband, all that stuff. Chuck it in the bubble. Now, you can do what you like with that bubble. You can burst it and let it all tumble around you if you like, or you can waft it away. You can do whatever you like, but separate the two, because if you separate them, you can love the person and you can not love the behaviour, and that's fine, because some behaviour is unforgivable. You don't have to find a way to forgive it. You just go, no, actually, do you know what? No, that was terrible. But separate it from the person, and then you don't mix it up, right? So I was telling a psychologist friend of mine, that's what I've done, and she said, oh, so you've done hypnotherapy then? I said, well, no, I just got this woman to relax and close her eyes. She said, no, you were doing hypnotherapy without realising it. So I thought, oh, okay, I better learn a bit more about that then. So with my mum's kind of, oh, okay, let's learn about it, I thought, I'm going to go on a course and learn. So I learned the real skill of how hypnotherapy and how the brain operates, and how you can work with your subconscious and your conscious, make new choices, ease up on the old rules we give yourself, and all that stuff. And it's so, it sort of organically came out of directing people and then understanding why people were up, so were nervous about certain things, and then helping people change it. So it's all about rethinking and finding a positive. When people come to hypnotherapists because there's a problem in their lives, and so you help them work through it, see it for what it is, and find ways of dealing with it.
0: So you're doing the two things side by side. You're doing the psychotherapy and hypnotherapy alongside producing the podcast.
1: Yes, that's right, yeah, alongside right. That so the podcast is my fun way of sort of putting it into process. And podcasts, wonderful though they are, as you know, unless you're getting millions of hits every week, they don't pay you. It's the hypnotherapy is my sort of income, and I love that. I love working with people and seeing a transformation. And if there's a little mini transformation in people that's anything like the transformation I found in my mum, I know I've done a good job. And I love it. I absolutely love it. Yeah, so the two things work really well, actually. They both.

0: So when your podcast started, were you just talking on your, you know, by yourself? Were you just explaining what was happening and then people started to guest?
1: No, it started out because I did the sort of talking about it in the blog. It's called soniasmum.com, and it was just every week I just put down an observation I'd had with my mum, write a funny story. People loved it. They said it was funny as well as very supportive and all that. And then the podcast came out because a friend of mine said, turn it into a podcast. I was like, right, yeah, okay. You're a grown-up. You're telling me to do things. I don't want to do a podcast. It's going to be far too much effort and money. I haven't got the money to do that. And they said, no, we'll make it. It's really important. It's an important one. There are lots of podcasts about being a neurodivergent mum, as you say, you know, lots of podcasts about coping as a neurochild, but that way around. So then the podcast came out of that a couple of years ago. And because I'd worked in telly, I thought, what would be really interesting, because people won't know who I am or care about me, who am I? But they might be interested to hear Ainsley Harriott's story about his mum, or David Baddiel's story about his mum, or Bobby Crush's story about his mum, Helen Lederer's story about her mum, all these different mums. So it became, I did six episodes with relatively well-known people who had an...
0: Is that because you knew them already?
1: I knew them, and I'd worked with a couple of them.
0: Right.
1: Yeah, I'd worked with them, a couple of them. And but then, after that, thinking it would only be six episodes, I thought, well, this is going quite well. People are liking it. You know, it's getting good listeners and lots of nice comments and things. A lot of people are finding it to be very supportive because it's funny as well as empowering, so that's good. And then people, you know, a couple of agents said, actually, do you fancy interviewing so-and-so, or do you fancy interviewing so-and-so? I said, oh, yeah, okay. So I started then doing a mix of people coming to me wanting to go on. And you have the obvious, you know, people have got something to talk about, a new book or a new film.
0: Yes.
1: But I always turn it round and say, well, how did that come about through your mum's influence? So we always make it about the mother. Mm. So it's a mix of both, Lainey. It's a mix of people I've worked with, know of. And also, it's a wonderful excuse because you think, I'd really fun. I'd always liked Andrew Pearce as a politician. I'm not so sure about his politics, absolutely his politics, but I loved his sort of energy and I liked his personality, and I thought, I'd love to work with him. And then I'm reading that he'd written a book about finding his birth mother. I went, oh, perfect opportunity. Mm-hmm. So I sort of wrote to him and said, would you be interested? He said, oh, I'd love to come on. So we were talking then about the difference between an adopted mother and that mother relationship, but then the relationship with a mother who's literally given you away at birth. So it's really interesting. So it's a mix of the two, finding people.
0: Yeah. Well, it's funny you say that, because last week on the show, I had Maurice Gibb's son from the Bee Gees.
1: Oh, right, yes.
0: Because Nick Endicott Gibb was adopted, and he found his birth mother, and we talked about the story of how he found out through DNA he was part of the Bee Gees family. But so he had that story of like the mum that brought him up, and then finding the other mum, and then finding out who she'd been with and why he was born. Fascinating.
1: It's wonderful.
0: He's one for your podcast.
1: I'll get him on. I'm nicking your guests. No, he sounds fabulous. Mm. And it's interesting, isn't it? Because you know, and ask people, what is a mother? What is a mum? It doesn't have to be the woman that gave birth to you. And I have a friend who is going to come on at some point. She's nervous about it. And this, I am fascinated to talk to her, because she'd always wanted a baby. She's a motivator. She's a sort of life coach motivator, very, very positive woman. Had an alcoholic mother. So she was the entertaining child, similar to me. Her dad had mental health issues. So she came from a tricky background. She desperately wanted a child, but she couldn't have her own child. So she got a donated egg and her husband was also infertile, so then donated sperm as well. So she had IVF with a different genetic egg and a different genetic sperm.
0: Oh.
1: IVF gave birth to this amazing daughter who looks nothing like her or her husband. But that's a fascinating story, because she says, I know I'm her mother because I gave birth to her. I brought her up. I grew her in my womb.
0: Mm.
1: But I'm not her actual mother. And we are both really keen to find out who her real mother was, because it might shed some light on the fact that her daughter's got issues and stuff. So, I mean, that's a fascinating. I mean, how much more of a mother can you be, really? But then if she doesn't feel that she's her 100% mum, that's a really interesting take. So
0: I mean, that DNA connection is really important to people, isn't it? What is my DNA and where does it belong? And that similarity between mum and child, you know, my brother often laughs at me and says, oh, you know, you're just like mum. And I can see it, and especially as I've got older. And it's silly things like the way you use your hand or a quirky habit that you have, and maybe the way that you speak. But it's comforting to know that you belong to something, that there's this sense of belonging, isn't there? And I guess, as Nick was saying to me, you know, last week on the show, you just have this sort of gnawing thing about, I wonder where that came from, or how much am I just fitting in with that family and mirroring them, and how much is just me? And all of that is absolutely fascinating.
1: It is fascinating. And a neighbour of mine who's adopted, who's adamant she doesn't ever want to meet her adoptive parents, her real birth parents. However, both her adoptive parents have now passed away, and she is now thinking, maybe I do, maybe I don't. And she's scared of the idea. She's scared of it because she doesn't want to sully the memory she has of her adoptive parents. But then on the other hand,
0: of course,
1: it might end up, you know, giving her a bit of a clue as to why she's got certain traits that used to jar with her family. So, you know, it's fascinating.
0: Yeah, it is. So what's happening next? Is there anything on the horizon for you?
1: Oh, yeah. Well, more episodes coming out of Unbelievable. And I always find it difficult to say. I'm not allowed to say what they are, just in case anything happens.
0: Yes.
1: But no, I've got two amazingly well-known comedians coming on with fascinating stories, which will be wonderful. I'm looking forward to that. And I'm writing a book called Mumbelievable, 50 Ways to Embarrass Your Daughter. So I think the title will make, I think mums will buy it for their daughters and daughters will buy it for their mums at Christmas, hopefully.
0: Yeah.
1: But it's going to be a mixture of the embarrassment and the funny story that goes with a life lesson. And a mix of personal testimony and also testimony from some of my guests as well. So that book could be quite interesting. And I've written it also as a children's book, and I'm just tossing up at the moment. I've got a publisher interested, but I don't know whether I might want to self-publish it. But basically, it's just called Mumbelievable, and it's a story for children about a little girl with a naughty mum. And the meddlesome mum who does fun stuff, but it's naughty mum. And the little girl loves her mum, but realises that mum does silly things and bakes cakes with sardines and cheese and chocolate, and sort of turns up in silly outfits to school. So mild fun stuff.
0: Yes.
1: And she gets to learn that her mum's just different. She's different, and difference is fine. And they sort of resolve. So it's a story for children about, well, if your mum's a bit
0: acceptance.
1: Weird,
0: acceptance
1: doesn't matter. Because she loves you, and that's all that matters.
0: Yeah.
1: So hopefully they'll be coming out later in the year as well. So yeah, it's quite busy. It's quite busy out there, and growing the hypnotherapy business. Obviously, wanting people to help people to get over their issues. So yeah, it's a busy time, and I'm really, really grateful to my mum, and also I'm grateful to the world, because I got really ill a few years ago after I had my sort of slump. And I got diagnosed with leukemia, which was horrible. Nearly went. It was all very light, touch and go, apparently. I didn't realise at the time, but it was all very touch and go. But that's gone now. That's all finished. That's all been resolved. There's no trace of it anymore. And it's like...
0: Oh, nice, good.
1: You know, in a way, I'm sort of glad it happened, because it does make you so appreciative of every minute. Even the days when you're feeling fed up and low, it doesn't matter. It's the day and you're there.
0: It's still a day, yeah. It's still a day that you've got to live. And I think, as you said, you know, you were saying, you know, you lost friends and things. And recently, you know, I've heard of some friends that have passed away, and you think, I have to be super grateful because they didn't make it this far.
1: That's right. Exactly. Exactly. Exactly.
0: And it does change your attitude, I think, to living every day and being grateful. And you don't have to have everything, and you don't have to have everything in place. But just being able to walk out in the fresh air and do whatever a normal person does in a normal day.
1: I love it.
0: I think you do need to appreciate it and have that gratitude, because you never know the day when that might change. And I went through something as well where I thought I was going to not be able to walk again, and I thought, oh my goodness, I'm going to end up in a wheelchair, and I panicked. And then anyway, I went through lots of different things to find out a way back, and I found my way back. And I thought, I now walk down the road, and even when I'm aching, or when it's a horrible day, or when anyone else would moan, I literally smile as well, because I'm like, I'm still walking down the road. Ha ha. Look at me walking in the rain.
1: I'll tell you what was funny. Just before we go, I will tell you a funny story, though. So we're talking about when we lose people. I took my mum once to a funeral, a friend of hers who died, old actor. And she really wanted to go, but she was a bit scared of the social situation. She was getting older then. I said, I'll take you, mum. It's fine. Anyway, so we got there, and she noticed this actor who'd been in Zed Cars. And she went, oh, hello. You're James Ellis, aren't you? And he went, yes, this is a funeral, you know. Don't ask for my autograph, basically. And she said, come on, everyone. And she got, she turned around to the congregation. She said, Zed Cars, everyone remembers Zed Cars. La, la, la, la, la, la, la, la, la, la. Come on, everybody. And I said, Mum, stop. And besides, that's Jack and Ori. That's not Zed Cars. That's the wrong tune. And so anyway. And then she was heckling the vicar. She was shouting out to the vicar and just being inappropriate. And at the very end of the ceremony, I was like, oh, it's coming to the end. He said, right, and everybody here, there are sort of 25 long-stemmed white roses. If you'd like to place one on the coffin as you leave, please do. Mum runs up to the front of the church, picks up all the roses, runs back to me and says, silly nonsense, you put them in your lounge, they'll look beautiful in your front room. Like, no, Mum, put them back. Put them back. So she went back to the front to the front of the church. Everyone's now thinking, what on earth is happening? The family were like a bit aghast. And I then see my mum wagging her finger at the vicar. Oh, no, what's she telling him? This is awful. I could hear all this going on. I was at the back of the church, by the way. And then my mum turns round to me in a top voice and she said, you're right, Sonia, darling. He is wearing a wig. Now, I had not hair. I had not mentioned wigs. This came out of her head from nowhere. But of course, the whole congregation, as one, turned round and looked at me as if to say, well, what a horrible thing to somebody.
0: Oh, no.
1: Well, that was my mum, and it was hilarious. And at the end, I sort of went up to the vicar and I said, it's a wonderful service. He went, I said, well, you were very, very kind to my mum. You know my mum has issues. You know that, don't you? And he went, well, yes, I do. I said, no, you were so kind to her. Thank you for being so understanding. And that, thank goodness, managed to sort of quell the problem. But that's what I got used to doing. You know, I was the placator. I was very good at being able to diffuse any situation. But she was hilarious. And, of course, you know, she wanted me to have lovely flowers. She couldn't afford them, so she thought the roses would look nice.
0: Yeah.
1: And she thought she'd make everyone have a sing-along because it would cheer them all up. And, you know, it was all at its heart was lovely. But just, as you say, unfiltered.
0: Yeah. And all those social... As you said, like there's a social disorder there as well. I totally. She didn't get it.
1: Didn't care. And actually, I look back now and think, well, without her doing that stuff, I wouldn't have the podcast. I wouldn't have had the blog. I wouldn't have had the funny stories. And I wouldn't be who I am. And luckily, I have a very lovely creative life, which is all thanks to her. So thanks, Mum. You were mum-believable.
0: Oh, that's brilliant. Oh, thank you for sharing all of that, Sonia, and I do wish all the best. I can't wait for the book, actually. I think that's going to be really exciting to have a look at the book, so I'll be watching out for you and listening and seeing who you've got on the podcast next.
1: Thank you, very interesting.
0: So
1: you get it everywhere. It's one of those, they always say this, don't they, where can you find the Mumbelievable podcast? Well, everywhere. You get your podcasts, basically.
0: Actually, it's got such a unique name that all you need to do, because that's what I did, all you need to do is Google Mumbelievable and you will find you.
1: Great. It's been really brilliant. Lovely talking to you, Lainey. Thank you.
0: Thank you so much for the time.
1: It's been so lovely talking about mum.
0: Oh, brilliant. Well, I look forward to seeing what comes next for you, and thank you so much for talking to us.
1: Pleasure.

0: A murder investigation has been launched after the death of a man who was bitten by a dog in Wakefield. It happened yesterday during an altercation on a footpath off Blacker Lane. Detectives have appealed for witnesses to come forward. Residents evacuated from their homes after wildfires in Stourbridge are starting to return. Eight families whose homes were destroyed have been able to view their properties, while 13 households with partial damage have returned. The Edinburgh Fringe Festival is continuing to draw crowds as it enters its second week. Lizzie Fury has come from New York to be part of a live radio play.
1: Audiences have been really warm and nice. We're in a smaller space, so it fills up easily. It's been great. People have been writing really nice reviews on the Ed Fringe website.
0: And in football, Arsenal have won the Community Shield after beating Manchester City 3-0 in Cardiff. That's the latest from Radio News Hub. I'm Grace McIntosh.
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0: Cloudy with further outbreaks of rain across northern areas, but mostly a dry evening elsewhere. Lows of 15 degrees Celsius in the south and 12 in the north.
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0: Well, good evening, everyone. You've got David Simmons for the next 3 hours, and I'm joined in the studio by Mike and Sarah.
1: Good evening.
2: Good evening.
0: That didn't sound very loud. We'll sort that out in a minute. Right, we'll start off moving on up. We're doing something like that.
2: Yeah.

0: Wow, there we are, Moving On Up by M People.
1: A good song.
0: That was a good song.
1: Yeah. Very appropriate.
0: Very appropriate indeed. Now, the next one. We will all enjoy the next one.
1: Tom Jones.
0: Yes, and Help Yourself.

0: Wow, there we are. Help Yourself by Tom Jones. What do we think of that then?
1: Excellent.
0: Next up is Aqua. And guess what, Sarah?
1: Barbie Girl.
0: Yes. Are they not pink?
1: I think so.
2: Hiya, Barbie.
3: Hi, Ken.
2: You want to go for a ride?
3: Sure, Ken.
2: Jump in.

0: getting started.
1: Oh, I love you, Ken.
2: Well, there we are. Barbie, Aqua and Barbie Girl. The light was pink.
3: Yeah,
2: that was for girls.
3: Now, the YouTube videos had 1.1 billion views, so it's quite a popular song.
2: Well, it was a very popular film.
3: Yeah, and it did chop the charts worldwide, including a four-week run at number one.
2: It did.
3: And it did start with the plastic doll. Life in plastic is fantastic.
2: It
3: so
2: did.
3: There you go.
2: Yeah. Now, balance is very important. So next up is A Deeper Shade of Blue, and this is the radio edit.

0: Wow, there we are. That was Deeper Shade of Blue, radio edit by Steps.
1: Now, we've got a colour theme coming up here.
0: At the moment, yes.
1: Because it's also from the Gold Greatest Hits. So that's another colour.
0: Yes.
1: Tina Cousins originally did this, but yeah, it never went anywhere.
0: Yes.
1: So it spent more than 1 week at the top 10, but it never made number one.
0: No. It was quite a nice song, wasn't it?
1: It is quite a nice song. You like it, Sarah?
2: Oh, I love the Steps songs, yeah.
0: Now, this one I think did make number one, and this was Christopher, Lady in Red. So there's another colour thing.
1: Another colour, you've done it again.
0: Yes. But later in the show, it will be summer.
1: Okay, we'll make that golden then.
0: Yes, yeah. There's an awful lot of golden.

0: Well, there we are, Lady in Red. Well, we've run out of colours now.
1: Yeah, well, not only for a little while. And that was inspired. He wrote the song. It's kind of a mix of his real life and in memory of his wife, Diane. Mm. So that was what Christy Burr wrote. And it obviously is a song that comes from the heart.
0: It is. It's a beautiful song. I mean, when Paul Lefebvre was doing this show and I was helping him, we used to play that. That was one of the ones I used to pick when I had a choice to pick a record.
1: Yeah, it sounds like a real...
0: Yeah, it's a lovely song.
1: Yeah, absolutely.
0: Now, what have we got next? Next up is... That was Lady in Red. Next up is... Oh, I've lost it on my sheet now. Anyway, A Little Love, A Little Kiss by Kerry Denver.

0: Well, there we are. A Little Love, A Little Kiss by Carl Denver.
1: And that was for Chris in Portsmouth.
0: Yes. Next up is 9 to 5 by Morning Train by Sheena Easton.

0: Wow, 9 to 5 morning train by Sheena Easton. Beautiful song.
1: Peaking at number 3 in UK singles chart.
0: Well,
1: in 1980.
0: Yes, there you are, see. Well, that's a long time ago, you know. That's 46 years ago, Mike.
1: Yeah, yeah. Just don't remind me. Just carry on, you know. Well, he's nasty sometimes, isn't he?
0: Well, during the week, Lucy said to me this morning, actually, she said that we were listening to your show last Sunday, David, and it brought us back in time, she said. You play a lot of 1970s stuff and 1980s stuff.
1: Well, yeah.
0: Yeah, we do. I said we go right back to the 1950s, and one or two of songs here go back to the 1940s.
1: We've got a red line at 2000, haven't we, somewhere around?
0: No, no, we played number one the other week.
1: Oh! Skip the red line.
0: Yeah, we played the current number one. We might not be number one this week. We've got to check. Anyway, this is Jamella and... Jamella, and I suspect the song is called Superstar. Is that right,
2: yes,
0: Sarah?
2: Yes, it is, yeah.

0: Well, there we are, Jamila and Superstar. We All Stand Together by Paul McCartney.
1: Did you notice that she hadn't been around for a bit?
0: Yeah.
1: Well, stand by your beds. The Audacity is coming out as an album in 2026.
0: Is it?
1: So well, we are. She's moved to Dubai, so there.
0: Ooh, tax exile then. Perhaps not such a good place to go with what's going on in the Middle East.
1: Well, yeah, it's a bit dangerous out there at the moment.
0: Need your hard hats. Right, Paul McCartney, We All Stand Together, and I think this is called the Frog Song.
2: Frog Song, yes.

0: Wow, there we are. We all stand together by Paul McCartney.
1: It's thespians time, and all I can say is ribbit, ribbit.
0: Oh, we can find that song, possibly. I have to get the right one. Right, now we've got Venga Boys, boom, boom, boom. Is that right?
2: Yes, yes.

0: Well, there we are, the Venga Boys, and boom, boom, boom.
1: Boom. Yeah, there's four booms on there.
0: Yeah, four booms. well done, Sarah. Where would you play that, I suppose, in
2: probably on holiday, one of them beaches.
0: Yeah, know. In Spain, somewhere down there. Yeah. Barcelona or somewhere like that. Not Barcelona.
1: Yeah, now where's my cocktail guy? Yes.
0: Yeah, we probably need to talk. Well, what about this then? Hands Up by Ottawan.

0: No, Mike's got his hands up, but no one out there can see you. And I'm Sarah now.
1: Yeah. Can we take our hands down?
0: I'll do the same.
1: You're right. We've all waved at each other.
0: Yeah, we've
1: That's
0: all
1: good.
0: Waved at each other now. That was Otteren and Hands Up. Now next, Stevie Wonder, You're My Sunshine.

0: put the headphones on your nose, David. It doesn't happen, but it happens
1: when the wire gets all tangled up.
0: Yeah.
1: All sorts of horrible things. It proves that we're live, you know.
0: Well, exactly.
1: I mean, if we didn't have any mistakes, they would think, oh, it's all pre-recorded or something. No, it's live. You can phone us up on 01420 26001, or text the studio on 07565244101. And if it's in our box and suitable to play, we might play it. You never know. Now, this is a request from Chris in Portsmouth, and it's by Brenda Lee, and it's Speak to Me, My Pretty.

0: Well, we've got lots of people speaking to us via WhatsApp. Well, hopefully we might see some of them later. Anyway, there we go. Now then, what are we going to play next? Good point. I think we'll play Hey Little Girl, Del Shannon.
1: And that's for Chris in Portsmouth.
0: Yes. And it comes from 1962.

0: Well, there you are. Dal Shannon, Hey Little Girl, Dream Comes True. And that's for Chris in Portsmouth. I hope you enjoyed that.
1: Well, it's getting a bit... he's gone into the 60s theme here a bit, hasn't
0: he?
1: Well,
0: the next one's 1960.
1: Yeah, so, I see, yeah.
0: Well, he does tend to do that, you know.
1: Oh, does he? Yes. All right.
0: Well,
1: hello, Chris.
0: He's considerably older than us, you see, Mike. I think that's...
1: Oh, that's it.
0: That's what it is.
1: It did actually do... quite well in the UK charts, that one.
0: Yes.
1: It reached number 2.
0: Did it? Well, that's quite good then.
1: Yeah.
0: Right. Now, this takes me back to my junior school days.
1: Oh.
0: And infant school, because Miss Knight used to play this to us. This is In the Hall of the Mountain Kings. And I can't... Right. It says, Neo, the Gladiators... I think we'll just play it. It's a brilliant song, brilliant piece of music, taking us up to the news.
2: I'll say the Brutus, where is this king?

0: This is Wey Valley Radio.
1: A murder investigation has been launched after the death of a man who was bitten by a dog in Wakefield. It happened yesterday in the Calder Grove area of the city. Detectives have appealed for witnesses to come forward. Residents evacuated from their homes after wildfires in Stourbridge are starting to return. Eight families whose homes were destroyed have been able to view their properties, while 13 households with partial damage have returned. Despite the recent heat waves, a new survey shows 6 in 10 adults say they haven't bought sun cream this year. Margot Grant-Witz is a skincare expert.
2: It's almost like summer comes and our inhibitions go out. And it happens, and we feel free. And in that freedom, you feel invincible. But melanoma is like a really silent killer, and it's so easily avoidable.
1: And in football, Arsenal have won the Community Shield after beating Manchester City 3-0 in Cardiff. From Radio News Hub, I'm Grace McIntosh.
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1: Cloudy with further outbreaks of rain across northern areas, but mostly a dry evening elsewhere. Lows of 15 degrees Celsius in the south and 12 in the north.
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0: Well, that was Frightened City by The Shadows, coming out from the news. And before that, taking us into the news, was The Hall of the Mountain King. Slightly different than the version I used to listen to at school.
1: Well, that was EMI Studios, and it was released in April 1961.
0: Was it? Yeah, there we are. We're going back in years, aren't we? Yep. Next up is the Pointer Sisters, Jump for My Love.

0: Wow, there we are, the Pointer Sisters and Jump for My Love.
1: We'd move forward a bit to 1984 with that one.
0: Oh dear. Now what about the next one then? This is Queen, Don't Stop Me Now.
1: Ah, well, you better start then.
0: Yeah. Well, I know some of I speak to some of the Queen members occasionally. Right, here we go. Queen, Don't Stop Me Now.

0: Wow, Don't Stop Me Now by Queen.
1: I think Mr. Fahrenheit's been very busy since,
0: yeah.
1: Especially this year.
0: Definitely getting hotter, isn't it?
1: Yeah, absolutely. Yeah. We don't want it 200 degrees, though.
0: Yes, might be a bit warm, that.
1: Absolutely.
0: Might.
1: That was 1978.
0: Oh, well, that's not too bad, then.
1: So, from the jazz album.
0: Yeah. And we quite like to be Queen. You're listening to Wave Valley Radio on 101.1 FM and on DAB Plus these days. In Lippock, Petersfield and Alton. And we're broadcasting to Northeast Hampshire. If you would like a request or dedication, please call us on 01420 260001, or text the studio on 07565244101, and if it's in the box and suitable to play, we will play it. The boxes have got considerably larger from when I originally started. So there we are. Next up, Rhinestone Cowboy by Glen Campbell.

0: Wow, there we are. Glen Campbell, Rhinestone Cowboy.
1: What's a rhinestone then?
0: Don't know. Well, have you discovered what a rhinestone is?
1: Well, yeah, I thought I'd better look it up because I didn't know what it was. What
2: no. Is it a horse? Or?
1: No, it's not.
2: What is it?
1: It's a stone that it makes an artificial gem.
2: Oh.
1: So I don't know whether that means it's an artificial cowboy, but there we are.
0: No, I don't think so.
1: Point for discussion.
0: Yes, definitely. Text in on 07565244101. Anyway, and you could also send us some requests in there. Next up is Copacabana by Barry Manilow.

0: Wow, there we are, Coco Cabana. And that was a 1993 remix. So when did it first come out, Mike?
1: 1978.
0: Well, there we are, you see. Yeah.
1: And Copacabana, what do you think that is?
0: A club?
1: No.
2: Is it a drink?
1: No. It's a beach.
0: Oh. Is it?
1: It's a beach which is 2.5 miles long in Rio de Janeiro in Brazil. So obviously he's got some fond memories of that. And that won Barry Manilow his only Grammy.
0: Did it really?
1: Yeah.
0: It's quite a great, it's a lovely song, isn't it?
1: Yeah, yeah, yeah.
0: Yeah. Now, we're going back to 1962.
1: Here we go again.
0: This is a request from Chrissy in Portsmouth, and it's by the Dave Berbeck Quartet and Unsquare Dance. I don't know how you do an unsquare dance, but we'll find out.

0: Well, there we are. Unsquared Dance by the Dave Burdock Quartet. And that was for Chris in Portsmouth.
1: And it was written in 7/4 time, unusually. It was a bit of an experiment on timing, apparently.
0: Well, it was quite nice, wasn't it?
2: It was.
1: Oh, yeah. Yeah, I keep a watch on Sarah's foot tapping, you see.
0: Really?
1: If the foot tapping's going, it's all right.
0: Well, that's all right. Yeah, and of course, that was for Chris in Portsmouth, and it dates from 1962, yet again.
1: I'll call him our 60s requester.
0: Yeah, yeah. No, he does have other times. Well.
1: Well, he'll have to surprise us then.
0: He'll have to surprise us, yes. He certainly knows 1960s and 1950s stuff.
1: Yeah.
0: Anyway, we're going to go for Mr. Blue Sky next by the Electric Light Orchestra.

0: There we are, Mr. Blue Sky by the Electric Light Orchestra.
1: What an interesting one to listen to on the headphones with different voices coming out of different ears.
0: It's quite amazing, that song, when you listen on headphones. You sometimes have to listen on headphones.
1: Yeah, that's 1977 and it made UK chart number 6.
0: Yeah, right. Now, next one is the Beach Boys. And this is Californian Girls, and from now onwards there is a theme to most of the songs, and I'm afraid it's summer, which is probably good actually.
1: Well, you've got the right time of year.
0: Yeah. The reason is, when I was doing a bit of research earlier, I came across my playlist from this date in 2020. And I'd picked lots of summer songs in it, so I thought, well, why don't we reuse that? So we have.
1: Absolutely.
0: And this is one of them, and it's California Girls, and it's a 2001 stereo remix.
1: Oh, we've gone past the 2000 red line again.
0: Yeah. Oh, no, but the song was much older than that, wasn't it?
1: Yeah.
0: What, we don't know how they remixed it, do we?
1: No.
0: So let's play it and see what we think. California Girls and the Beach Boys.

0: Now that was Californian Girls by the Beach Boys, a remastered mix in stereo. What do we think about it?
1: Well, I prefer the original.
0: Do you really?
1: Yes. You can tell.
0: Mike, what do you think?
2: It sounds a bit too synthesized to me.
1: Yeah.
2: It seems to have lost some of its 1965-ish
0: character. Shall we say the character has disappeared?
2: Yeah.
0: Yes, I agree. Now then, Summer Night City by ABBA is next. You can see there's a theme going on here.

0: Well, there we are, ABBA and Summer Night City.
1: If you were asked, Sarah, would you have said that was an ABBA song if you didn't know?
2: No, I wouldn't have thought so, no.
1: It doesn't seem to fit, but it's all right. Mm. It's fine. 1978, that one was.
0: Yeah, it was. I'm just thinking where I've got ABBA, yeah. But it came from the album The Gold Greatest Hits, the 40th Anniversary Edition. So I suspect some engineers have been at it.
1: Ah.
0: Don't you agree?
1: Yeah.
0: Right, next is Summertime by Ella Fitzgerald. If it works. I hope it does.

0: Wow, There Was Summertime by Ella Fitzgerald and Louis Armstrong.
1: Yeah, well, that was who else was on the on the track.
0: Yes.
1: And it started off being composed by George Gershwin in 1934 for the 1935 opera Porgy and Bess. And Abby Mitchell was the first singer for the opera's debut.
0: Yes.
1: And then Billie Holiday sang it. And then we have Ella Fitzgerald. So quite a few. And I'm sure there's more artists than that.
0: I think we've got quite a few, actually, in my library if we wanted to play some more.
1: But yeah.
0: That's, I think, one of the favourite ones. Now, Bryan Adams next. Summer of 69. How many people can remember the summer of 69? I'm just trying to think what it was like.
1: 76, yes.
0: Yeah, that's a few years on, Mike.
1: Mm.

0: Well, we're going to have to do some research into what the summer of 69 was like, aren't we?
1: Yeah, we are. That was a Canadian artist, actually. And that's from his fourth studio album,
0: yeah,
1: Reckless. And it's 1984.
0: So why was it called the Summer of 69? That's interesting, isn't it?
2: Yeah.
1: Too many questions, Dave.
0: Yeah, I know. This is the trouble.
1: Answers on a piece of paper.
0: No, text in on 07565244101, maybe. Yeah, we do have our fun in the studio. Now, we're going to have a bit of the Pogues next, which I think are Scottish, are they not? This is the Summer in Siam.

0: Well, there we are, summer in Siam.
1: Now then, where's Siam, David?
0: Well, nowadays...
1: It doesn't exist now, it's Thailand.
0: No, it's Thailand, exactly, yes.
1: So I think this is a bit of Far East meets jazz.
0: Yeah, well, Celtic punk, they call themselves.
1: Oh, well, there you
0: are. And they were formed in King's Cross in the 1980s.
1: Oh.
0: Early 1980s.
1: Number 64 it made. It wasn't a chart topper or by any means.
0: Well, there we are. We play a very eclectic mix of music on this
1: we
0: show.
1: We do.
0: Yes.
2: Definitely.
0: Next is Three Tequila Floor. And this is for Jane in Autumn. And it's by Joseph Sachs. I think that's how you pronounce it. Are we ready? Yes.

0: two tequila, three tequila floor.
1: Well, there we are. Three tequila floor for Jane in Alton these days.
2: Thoroughly enjoyed that one.
1: Thank you,
3: Jane. Hello, Jane. Yeah, did.
1: We now need the tequila, don't we?
2: Yeah.
3: We're thinking afterwards.
1: Afterwards.
3: Can't be drunk in charge of a microphone with tequila.
1: No, that might not be a good idea. No. I wonder what would happen.
3: Chaos. Go there.
1: Right, taking us up to the news is Percy Faith's theme from the Summer Palace.

0: murder investigation has been launched after the death of a man who was bitten by a dog in Wakefield. It happened yesterday in the Calder Grove area of the city. Detectives have appealed for witnesses to come forward. Residents evacuated from their homes after wildfires in Stourbridge are starting to return. Eight families whose homes were destroyed have been able to view their properties, while 13 households with partial damage have returned. Despite the recent heat waves, a new survey shows 6 in 10 adults say they haven't bought sun cream this year. Margot Grant-Witz is a skincare expert.
1: It's almost like summer comes and our inhibitions go out. And it happens, and we feel free. And in that freedom, you feel invincible. And melanoma is like a really silent killer, and it's so easily avoidable.
0: And in football, Arsenal have won the Community Shield after beating Manchester City 3-0 in Cardiff. From Radio News Hub, I'm Grace McIntosh.
2: 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So if you bought cars on finance between 2007 and 2024, then text PCP to 60777 now.
3: The claims guys.
0: Cloudy with further outbreaks of rain across northern areas, but mostly a dry evening elsewhere. Lows of 15 degrees Celsius in the south and 12 in the north.
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0: Summer Nights from Greece by Olivia Newton-John and John Travolta.
1: I'm sure we all remember that one.
2: Definitely.
0: Brilliant film, that one.
1: 1971.
0: Yeah, well, there you are, Mike. Showing our age, aren't we? Next up, don't know really. I think we'll go for Summer. And this is a wartime song. Hopefully, it's the right one.
1: Well, you'll have to find out.
0: We'll have to find out. Here we go.

0: Well, there we are, War and Summer.
1: Sarah and I were discussing that. It's a new band for us.
2: We haven't heard that one before.
1: No,
0: I did ask Mike whether he had an 8-track.
1: No, I didn't. No, I bypassed the 8. I've plenty of cassette machines.
0: Yes.
1: But no 8-tracks.
0: They didn't last that long, did they?
1: No. And they had a habit of crunching the tape up as well.
0: That's probably why they didn't last very long.
1: And that was 1976 in June, that one came out.
0: Oh, that was a hot, long, hot summer, wasn't it?
1: It was, yes.
0: And then we appointed Dennis Harrell, Minister of Drought.
1: Oh, yeah.
0: And it rained every day since.
1: They must have appointed a new minister this year.
0: I think we've got a Minister of Fire, haven't we?
1: Yeah, probably.
0: I think I heard that on the radio.
1: Yeah, avoid the barbecues.
0: Yes, avoid the barbecues. The Other Side of Summer next by Elvis Costello. Before I start laughing too much.

0: Wow, there we are, the other side of summer.
1: That seems a bit overproduced, that one. Apparently there were 14 keyboards in that.
0: Was there really?
1: It was sort of a wall of sound, wasn't it?
0: Elvis Costello. Quite interesting, if you read up about Elvis Costello, it was quite interesting.
1: Yeah.
0: Born in Paddington in 1954.
1: Well.
0: Same age as me. Very serious.
1: Yeah.
0: And it's interesting who he's collaborated writing songs with as well. Paul McCartney.
1: Yeah. Yeah, yeah.
0: They've written 15 songs together. We'll have to find some of them and see what they sound like. Well, what's next? Our Last Summer by ABBA.

0: Well, there's ABBA, Our Last Days of Summer.
1: And that was a teenage romance that was written on.
0: Well, it was a lovely song, wasn't it?
1: Yeah, absolutely.
2: That definitely sounded like an ABBA song.
1: Yeah.
2: Definitely.
1: Yeah.
0: Yeah. Well, it was off the same album, interestingly. Right, now, Nat King Cole next. Those lazy, hazy days of summer.
1: You almost sing the title, don't you?
0: Yeah, I often think about this, and when we get into September, end of September, and I'm thinking, oh, those lazy, hazy days of summer. It comes to my mind quite often. Here we go with Nat King Cole, Lazy, Hazy Days of Summer. Right.

0: There you are, the lazy, hazy days of summer.
1: It was written for nostalgia, definitely.
0: It was. Now we're going to see what's going on, Mike. Because I'm going to play one of the records that you use to test things.
1: Oh.
0: Hotel California Live by the Eagles.
1: Oh, yeah, the Eagles, yeah.
0: Mm. And this is meant to be able to test stereo systems.
1: Ah.
0: So let's see what happens. Everybody out there?
1: Headphones on.
0: Headphones on.

0: Wow, there we are. Hotel California Live by the Eagles. And apparently that's a test track for stereos.
1: And if it didn't work well on your stereo headphones, you have to play yourself. Don't worry, be happy.
0: Well, no, we're going to do that for them.
1: We're going to do that for them. All right. Oh, well done.
0: So here we go. Don't Worry, Be Happy by Bobby McPhone.

0: I'm not worried.
1: What a brilliant song.
2: Definitely.
3: Yeah. It's got sort of reggae type
1: yes.
3: vibe to it, hasn't it?
1: Yes, but it's a very good song because it's the sort of thing that everybody should
3: be cheered up with.
1: Yes, and think along those sort of lines. Don't worry, be happy.
3: Yeah, 1988.
1: Oh, really?
3: Mm.
1: Oh, it's not as old as I thought it was. Oh, dear, I'm a bit sad about that. Now, that's...
3: What are you going to dish up now?
1: I'm going to dish up some more summer songs. The things we did last summer.
3: Oh.
1: Oh. Now, what did we do last summer? Do we dare mention them on the radio? Perhaps not.

0: Well, the things we did last summer. Yes, got us thinking now. What did we do last summer? Well, Sunday evenings, we were playing music.
1: Oh, yes.
0: We know that bit. We'll admit that.
1: Yeah.
0: Now, next up is Summer Wind by Michael Ball.
1: And we had to get Michael in here somewhere.
0: Yeah, we did. We definitely did.

0: wasn't that brilliant? Summer Wind by Michael Ball.
1: Very nice.
0: Yeah.
2: Der Summer Wind was the original one, and it got translated into English.
0: Well, I'm glad about that, because I can understand it in English.
2: Exactly, yeah. And 1965, that was.
0: Well, that's not bad then. Now, Wonderful Summer next, When My Fingers Get the Right Buttons, by Robin Ward. We have had a wonderful summer, except I think we could do with some rain.
2: Yeah, we definitely could. So good, the farmers.

0: Well, they are Wonderful Summer by Robin Ward. Now, we're going to have Summer in the City. Oh, that sounds quite good, by Kitty White. Well, we will do if it starts to play.
1: It's even hotter in the city.
0: It is.

0: Well, there you are. Summer City. What do we think of that then, Sarah?
1: It was quite nice.
0: Okay, now we're going to go Don Healy, The Boys of Summer. And we better keep an eye on the clock, David.
2: We had, yeah. We've been having so much fun, the time's rushed in.
0: I think we have a time machine in this studio.
2: Yeah, I think so.
0: Do you think we can move it to the new studio?
2: Well, how about that?

0: Wow, that was Don Healy, the voice of summer. Now then,
1: back from 1984.
0: Yes. Now I saw something in here which I thought we ought to play before we disappear. Summer and Lightning by the Electric Light Orchestra, because I'm sure this is going to end in a thunderstorm or some sort, isn't
1: it? Yeah, don't walk along with a metal spiked umbrella.
0: Now, one of the people I used to work for, Mr. Grout, had an umbrella that's because he was very keen on golf. I mean, he used to go off and referee.
1: Yeah.
0: Look up, you know, check that people's balls landed in the right place and things like this. So he had this umbrella, and it said on it, lightning proof.
1: Fat chance.
0: We often laughed about this, particularly when we were out in the garden one day and we had a huge storm turn up. We didn't trust the umbrella, I must admit. We went inside.
1: The lightning did get the telephone pole outside my house once.
0: Yeah.
1: It fried all the telephone cables.
0: Yes.
1: All down the road.
0: And what about all the other bits in the houses?
1: I was all right with my equipment, but other people weren't so lucky. You remember those phones, well, the Amstrad ones with the screen on?
0: Yes.
1: It wiped those out.
0: Would do, Mike, yes. We had a telephone pole hit over the other side of the common, and it literally was hundreds of bits all over the road and wiped out nearly everybody's electronic devices in every house up and down.
1: Yeah, it's nasty stuff when it gets going.
0: And it decided to take one side of my LNB out in the garden.
1: On your dish?
0: On my dish. I was very annoyed about that because it was the side that Sky Cricket came in on.
1: Ah.
2: Yeah.
0: So how did I correct this?
1: Buy a new LNB, I should
0: think. I turned it round. So I could
1: You turned it round. It's cheating.
0: Because it was Sunday, you see.
1: Oh, right. Ah.
0: And Bob wasn't open to go and get a new one. So anyway, Summer and Lightning by the Electric Light Orchestra next. And we'll say goodnight after this.

0: Wow, we've got to the end of the show where we've got to say goodnight to everyone. Yeah.
1: Well, I hope our listener enjoyed the show as much as we did putting it on for you.
0: Yeah. We thoroughly enjoyed it.
2: Very much so.
0: I've had some very good feedback in the last week.
1: Oh, that's good.
0: From people. So, yeah, I've been quite pleased.
2: Good night, everyone.
0: Well, yeah, well, hold on, Sarah. Don't say good night yet, because we've got to get it up to the news.
1: Oh, right.
0: It looks like we might get some rain on Tuesday, Wednesday.
2: Might do.
0: But not very much, I'm afraid. That's
1: no.
0: The problem.
1: My ground is cracked and the concrete path at the back of the house has sunk.
0: Has it really? I'm driving along the road from Kingsley to Alton and that's moved all over the place. Right. Well,
1: good night from Mike.
0: It's good night from David. Yeah, until we do it again next week.
2: Me.
0: And good night from Sarah.

0: Fire crews from across the UK, including London and Cumbria, have been drafted in to tackle major wildfires across South Wales. The South Wales Fire and Rescue Service is currently responding to 14 incidents, with the military also providing support. A fundraiser for Professor Jason Arday's family, set up by Windrush campaigner Sir Patrick Fernan, has raised more than £100,000. Professor Arday was found dead in South London on Friday. Arsenal have won the Community Shield after beating Manchester City 3-0 in Cardiff. Gunners boss Mikel Arteta says he was impressed by his side's performance.
1: I certainly saw a lot of positive things there against a top opponent.
0: And Amy Hunt has become the first athlete to win 4 gold medals at a single European Championships. It's after Great Britain triumphed in the mixed 4x100m relay in Birmingham. They crossed the line in a record 39.97 seconds. From Radio News Hub, I'm Grace McIntosh.
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Ian from his Tacklebox collection. That is a song called Out of the Picture. And you can hear the full first disc from Tacklebox wherever you get your music these days on streaming platforms. Remember, these are all older unreleased songs from Brad that never made the light of day, but he's reworked them and released them in this new project called Tacklebox, which will continue to grow over the years to come. And it's great. It really sounds fantastic. And that is a song that starts the show for this week. Hello, welcome along to Ben's Country Music Show, the program that brings you 2 hours of the very best in country music, roots, Americana, and bluegrass. And we've got a lot on the show for you this time around. As Country Calling is taking place this weekend, we'll look ahead to all of the artists you're going to see at the festival down in Chelmsford. But also, Charlie Horsham is there at the festival, and he's back in the UK playing 3 shows this week. And that's not all. His brand new record, Once Upon a Second Time Around, has been released on Friday. 3 years he's been working on it, and it's going to be our album of the week this week. So we'll play you some songs from it, and we'll talk about the record a little bit later on in the show. Plus, we have plenty more news from Nashville, and we have this, which is brand new now from Dylan Gossett.

0: have, hey. It's brand new from Dylan Gossett, and it's called Loving You Like That. It is the first song from his brand new album. Really excited about this. It's been a surprise announcement in the last few days. His new album, Ramblin', is going to be out very, very soon. He'll release his sophomore record on the 25th of September via Big Loud Texas Mercury Records. Now, the 27-year-old Austin, Texas native songwriter and producer has also shared a new single, as you heard there, Loving You Like That. The announcement sets the next full-length project from Gossett after several years of touring and recording, with the new material centred on the personal relationships he returned to between stretches on the road. He said, "I'm grounding myself in this music. Loving You Like That is a portrait of lasting love. It follows two other recent songs that he put out, connected to Rambling, My Boy, which Gossett wrote to mark the birth of his first child, and the song Honeysuckle, which you've heard on this show before, another album single reflecting on home, love, and the people who keep him grounded." And the announcement arrived during a busy touring stretch for Gossett. After select North American dates, he will be supporting Mumford & Sons in the US. He's going to join the Red Clay Strays later this month, followed by a fall US co-headlining run with Charles Wesley Godwin, and some dates in Australia and New Zealand as well. And also, that's not all. There is big news. He's going to be back in the UK. Of course, we know that he just recently played a couple of shows here. He played a very small number of shows. He was in Leeds. He also played at State Fair Festival this summer. But he's playing his own tour next year. I can't wait. For those of us who missed seeing Dylan at the shows he did this year, we've got another chance to do so when he plays in February. The Rambling Tour here in the UK on the 18th of February at London's O2 Academy Brixton, on the 19th of February at the O2 Victoria Warehouse in Manchester, on the 21st of February at the O2 Academy in Birmingham, and on the 24th of February at Glasgow's O2 Academy. Dylan Gossett back in the UK with the Rambling Tour. His new record of the same name is going to be out on the 25th of September. And also on the tour that he's bringing to the UK, he's going to be supported by Noah Rinker.
1: One, two, three.

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I think it's my favourite song from their brand new album, Bonfire. It is, of course, The Shires and Watching You, Watching Me, here on Ben's Country Music Show. And you'll know by now that The Shires will be headlining Friday night at the Long Road Festival in Leicestershire. And we have those festival timings for you now across the main Rhinestone stage. If you head to thelongroad.com/timings, you'll see all the timings for all the artists on every stage. But on the Friday, where everything kicks off, we begin at 2:45 in the afternoon with Jordan O'Keefe. Harper O'Neill is on at 4:15. Steve Earle, very importantly, this is the one thing for me to catch on Friday, 6 p.m. I've never seen him live, really can't wait. The 502's 7:45, and the Shires are on at 9:30. And it's a similar thing across the weekend. On Saturday at 1 p.m, Beck O'Malley on the main stage. The First Time Flyers there at 2:30. Shailen at 6 p.m. Josh Ross at 7:45 p.m. And Ronnie Wood and his band and Imelda May at 9:30 p.m. On the Sunday, it is Liam Price at 1 p.m, Ryan and Rory at 2, Kezia Gill at 3:45. Can't wait to see Kezia. Haven't seen her live either yet. I know. Anne Wilson, again, another wonderful artist to see at 5:30. Emmylou Harris at 7:15 in her final ever UK show. And Marin Morris on the stage at 9:15 p.m. And as I mentioned, there are artists across the other stages of the weekend, the Interstate, the Front Porch, as well as Buddies, and the Hitching Post and the Showground as well. So go and check out thelongroad.com/timings for all of those details. But before the Long Road, which is in 2 weeks' time, we've got this weekend's festival, which of course is Country Calling. And we're going to talk about that a little bit later on here on the show. So don't go anywhere. As I mentioned earlier on, there is plenty for us to talk about. But this is a song from Marin Morris that comes from her debut album Hero, which celebrates 10 years this year. And it's going to surely be a song that she might play at the Long Road.

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This is the perfect blend of classic and contemporary country music.

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5: It's our 18th birthday. What better way to celebrate than with more of the best new country music all year long?

I have to say, we've got some brand new, wonderful records on the way later on this year. And the foremost of those, in my opinion, is Miranda Lambert's new album, Crisco, which is coming out in October. And I've been a fan of Miranda's ever since probably the very early days when she brought out those rebellious records, such as Gasoline and Matches and those kind of things. And Famous in a Small Town was one of my very, very favourite early songs. She's kind of now moved into a space, rightly so, where she's kind of a legendary act in country music now. It's kind of embraced the Texas scene, has so many of her records based out there. This kind of began with the Martha tapes, went through Postcards from Texas, and now is carrying on with this new album, Crisco, which, by the way, has a great disco theme to it, as you heard in that song, the brand new single from the record. And the song, of course, was called Sunset Marquis, and it's really, really good, isn't it? But Miranda Lambert is taking her latest musical chapter back to where it all began. As anticipation continues to build ahead of the release of her new album, Crisco, on October the 2nd, the superstar has announced a special one-night-only album release show of a legendary Billy Bob's in Texas, in Fort Worth. And that's happening on October the 6th. It could hardly be a more fitting venue to introduce fans to what promises to be one of the boldest and most unexpected records of her career. And tickets for the exclusive performance are on sale right now, but the announcement is more about just the concert. It represents a homecoming for Miranda, who's an artist whose journey is becoming one of country music's most celebrated voices, began in the dance halls and honky-tonks of Texas. And Billy Bob's, if you don't know, has long occupied a special place in that story. Widely regarded as the world's largest honky-tonk, the iconic venue has hosted generations of country legends, with its famous dance floors becoming almost as legendary as the artists who have performed there over the years. And that makes it a natural setting for the release record party of this new album from Miranda Lambert, which celebrates her Texas roots and takes us on a diversionary kind of country disco journey as well. And talking about the record, when I was in the studio recording Crisco, Miranda said, "I kept picturing the rhinestone saddle at Billy Bob's. It's the perfect visual for a country disco album, honky-tonk with some extra rhinestones and shine. I played some of my all-time favourite shows at Billy Bob's, and it felt like the best place to bring everyone together to have fun and to live out the feeling of this album." So there we go. It's a brand new record, October the 2nd, from Miranda Lambert. It's called Crisco, and there you heard the most recent single, and it's really very, very good. Now, I was thinking about Miranda's new album and the fact that we have to pick a song from the vault on the show this week, and I was wondering where the kind of disco-themed sound would take me to. And previous weeks on the show, I've talked about the kind of connections to Glen Campbell. It very much has a 70s Campbell theme style sound to the record. That's what it evokes to me anyway. But the other thing that evoked to me was kind of mid-70s Kenny Rogers, and in particular this next song, which I think backs up really well to what Miranda is doing right now. And this is our song from the vault. It's almost 50 years old. August 1977 this song came out, so next year it will be 50 years old. It was the lead single from the album Daytime Friends and Nighttime Lovers. That's a song, of course. It was Kenny Rogers' second number one country hit as a solo artist, and it stayed at number one for a week and spent a total of 12 weeks on the country chart in the summer of 1977. So here it is. It is the song that I think matches really well what Miranda is doing right now. As I say, it's called Daytime Friends, Kenny Rogers, 1977, our song from the vault.

Almost celebrating its 50th anniversary. Indeed, it will next summer, 1977, for the wonderful Daytime Friends. From, of course, Mr. Kenny Rogers. And that's our song from The Vault this week. It backs up to Miranda Lambert's latest song from her album Crisco, which comes out in October. Now, it won't have escaped your notice that over the last few years, there have been kind of the emergence of three leading country music festivals in the UK. Of course, we've had C2C for many, many years now, and that is number one in the pack. But then we have The Long Road, of course, which followed in 2018, and we have talked about that. It's happening in a couple of weeks' time. And the third in the trifecta, really, of big country, particularly country festivals at the moment, is Country Calling, and that happens this weekend in Chelmsford. We've never been, but we're making plans to be there next year. But for now, it's 2026, and the lineup has been announced, of course, and the timings are now with us as well. Friday the 14th of August is the first night of the festival, and on the main stage, you're going to see some really, really great acts, and it's going to be very exciting. You're going to see a number of UK acts and some Americans as well. Jeff Cohen, our friend, is playing at 6:30 on Friday evening. You've also got Brian Collins, and you've got UK CMA Takeover earlier on in the day, about 1 p.m. in the afternoon. So that's the Friday, but it really kicks off on the Saturday and the Sunday, because we then have the main American acts joining us. And what you'll find is that on Saturday the 15th, you can get down to the main stage, the Outpost, for the Country Calling Festival, where you'll see Jake O'Neill at 11 a.m, Channel Yates at 12, Trevor Martin at 2, Hannah Ellis is on at 10 to 4, and then you have Charlie Horsham and Madeline Merlot, and you have Tyler Rich and Palmer Lee rounding up the Saturday evening. Those timings you need: 5 p.m. for Charlie Horsham, and 6:10 for Madeline Merlot. Tyler Rich is on at 9:35, so at 7:30, and finally Palmer Lee takes to the stage at 9 p.m. And that's not all. That's the main stage, of course, but you also have the Dive Bar stage, the Country Club VIP stage, the Homestead stage, Wrangler stage, and many other places to see live music as well. So four stages across the weekend. On Sunday, the timings you need are as follows: Jack Browning on at 11, Janet Devlin's on at 12:30, Twinny at 1, Thunderstorm Artist, who is great. We're going to hear some music from him in a minute. 14:40, so that is 2:40 in the afternoon. Then you've got Casey Tyndall at 4:10, and you've got Drew Green at 5 p.m, Erin Kinsey at 6:10, at 7:30, James Johnson, and rounding off the weekend, the big man himself, Randy Houser, takes to the main stage at Country Calling at 9 p.m. on Sunday evening. That is the Outpost, the main stage. Again, you've got other acts across the four stages at the festival, and you can enjoy line dancing all weekend at the Dive Bar, and music there as well. It's going to be a great weekend. If you're heading down to the Country Calling Festival in Chelmsford, we're really jealous. As I say, we've never been, but we've got plans to be there in the future. So we hope that you have a great, great weekend. And so jealous, of course, that you're seeing Charlie Horsham, who is really having an amazing week. We're going to talk a bit more about him when we bring you our Album of the Week news in around about half an hour here on the show. So don't miss that. But he's going to be here in the UK playing Country Calling, and also playing a couple of other shows, one in Manchester and one in York at the 45 Vinyl Cafe on Thursday, which is completely sold out with support from Gary Quinn. If you've got tickets for that, it's going to be amazing. But yes, we're looking forward to hearing all of your stories from the Country Calling Festival, and we're going to play you two picks now that we've made from the lineup for the weekend that we think particularly look great to us. The first song you're going to hear is from Madeline Merlot, and the song is called Slide. And then you're going to hear something great from Thunderstorm Artist, who is a runner-up on American Idol, has an amazing voice, and the song we're going to play you is called Last Us Forever.

two of the artists that you'll see at Country Calling Festival this weekend in Chelmsford, Thunderstorm Artists and Last Us Forever. And before that, Madeline Merlot, and the song that you heard was a great song from her called Slide. And we turn now to some news, not from Nashville, but direct from the UK. And you'll remember a couple of months ago that Bob Harris, the legendary DJ, of course, Whispering Bob Harris, on the BBC, stepped back from his radio programmes as he has some health issues. And he'd been presenting the country music show for over 20 years, since 1999. He was the North Star, still is the North Star of country music here in the UK, and has been our guiding light for so many years. And now he's announced that he's hosting a very special concert celebrating his life in music. It's called Stand By Me, named after the Benny King song, which was, or is, Bob's favourite song of all time. And it's Bob Harris, a celebration of life in music. It'll take place at the Royal Albert Hall in London on December the 2nd. And the one-off show will also include performances by the likes of Rick Wakeman, Carly Pearce, Chris Difford, Beth Nielsen Chapman, Judy Tuzet, Kate Rusby, The Shires, Kezia Gill, Toby Lee, and many, many more. They're still going to be announcing some of the artists that are playing. These are all longtime friends of Bob and people that he has championed over the years. It's going to be an amazing, amazing evening, and Harris, 80, has long been passionate about country, folk, Americana and roots music, and he has introduced generations of listeners to emerging talents alongside established stars. Many of the artists due to perform were either championed by him, as I mentioned, or are friends of his as well. Now, the sad news is that the tickets have all sold out. Of course they have. They went on sale last Friday, and they sold out like that, immediately. But the good news is that Bob has said online that he's hoping to find a way to live stream or at least record the event for later broadcast. And I think the BBC will be somehow involved in that. Of course, they have to be, right? But Bob said in the statement this week, "I've been blessed and honoured to have been there with all of these artists right at the beginning of their careers. So we will all have a long working relationship and deep friendship. I truly love the Royal Albert Hall too. I first began attending concerts there in 1968, and it is, to me, the most beautiful and prestigious venue in Britain. So I feel honoured to have these wonderful artists with me on stage at my favourite venue, bringing this music together for Stand By Me is the realisation of a dream." Of course, the event will also feature broadcasting and music figures on stage to present the show and to share their memories of Bob Harris in this very special programme, which we hope will be recorded, as we mentioned, and streamed, because all the tickets have been sold already. They're sold out, but it's going to be amazing. On December the 2nd, Stand By Me, Bob Harris, a celebration of a life in music. And just one of the many artists joining him on stage that evening is going to be the great UK folk singer, Kate Rusby.

0: Fire crews from across the UK, including London and Cumbria, have been drafted in to tackle major wildfires across South Wales. The South Wales Fire and Rescue Service is currently responding to 14 incidents, with the military also providing support. A fundraiser for Professor Jason Arday's family, set up by Windrush campaigner Sir Patrick Fernan, has raised more than £100,000. Professor Arday was found dead in South London on Friday. Arsenal have won the Community Shield after beating Manchester City 3-0 in Cardiff. Gunners boss Mikel Arteta says he was impressed by his side's performance.
1: I certainly saw a lot of positive things there against a top opponent.
0: And Amy Hunt has become the first athlete to win 4 gold medals at a single European Championships. It's after Great Britain triumphed in the mixed 4x100m relay in Birmingham. They crossed the line in a record 39.97 seconds. From Radio News Hub, I'm Grace McIntosh.
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1: It's the brand new song from Dasha, and it's called Mad About It here on Ben's Country Music Show, and that is definitely a bop, isn't it? It's a catchy, catchy song, and a great way to start part two of the show for this week. Now, who's in the mood for Thomas Rhett tickets? Yes, we know Thomas Rhett has announced a stadium tour for the UK for April 2027. The Soundtrack to Life tour plus special guest Cameron Marlowe will join us here in the UK on the 22nd of April, that's a Thursday evening, at the AO Arena in Manchester, then on Friday the 23rd of April at the O2 in London, and rounding off on Sunday the 25th of April at the Ovo Hydro in Glasgow. This is fresh from a hugely successful US run of the tour. Diamond certified country superstar Thomas Rhett will be back in the UK next year for these three arena shows supported by Cameron Marlowe. He just recently supported Luke Combs on his Wembley Stadium tour, which was three nights at Wembley, an amazing experience. And of course, known for blending country, pop and soul, Thomas Rhett has built a reputation as one of the genre's most electrifying live acts. Fans can expect a career-spanning set featuring his biggest hits alongside music from his latest album, About a Woman. The latest album expands what Country Living calls his best work yet into a 25-track collection. The album features collaborations with Lainey Gardner, Blake Shelton, Teddy Swims, Tucker Wetmore, alongside his number one hit, Ain't a Bad Life, which features Jordan Davies. Over the past decade, Thomas Rhett has established himself as one of country music's defining artists. He's amassed 25 number one singles, 16 billion global streams, and 8 ACM awards, including the Entertainer of the Year award back in 2020. He also has 2 CMA awards, 5 Grammy Award nominations, and honours from the CMT Music Awards, Billboard Music Awards and iHeart Radio Music Awards as well. So, tickets are on sale right now for the shows, which are happening in April of next year. Those dates you need again: Thursday, 22nd of April, Manchester's AO Arena; Friday, the 23rd of April, London, the O2; and Sunday, the 25th of April, Glasgow's Ovo Hydro. Will we see you there for tickets to Thomas Rhett's UK tour with special guest Cameron Marlowe?

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Cameron Marlowe will join Thomas Rhett on his UK tour dates next year in April, and you can see him at Manchester, London and Glasgow. It's going to be a great weekend tour in April of next year. Now it's time to turn to our album of the week and our feature on the great Charlie Horsham, who has been an artist we've admired on the show and championed for a very long time. I remember interviewing him at the very first, I think it was the first or second, Long Road Festival back in 2018, and he's just such a great guy. He is so down to earth. He kind of just plays music for the fun of it. He's made a career out of doing that. He recently received the CMA Award for Musician of the Year, which was long overdue, for his great musicianship over the many years that he's written and played in so many bands in country music. He's played with Dierks Bentley's band for many, many years. He's a very good friend of Vince Gill, and of course over the time he has released his own records, a couple of records of which they are very, very good, and we've got them in the studio. We've played them many times on the show. But now he's going down the independent path and releasing his first independent album, 3 years in the making, and the album is called Once Upon a Second Time Around, and it is remarkably good. What else would we expect from Charlie Horsham? After more than two decades in Nashville, spent building one of the most respected careers in country music as an acclaimed artist, award-winning musician, songwriter and producer, Charlie Horsham releases his long-awaited new album, Once Upon a Second Time Around, his first project as an independent artist. Alongside the album, Horsham has also unveiled the official music video for the reflective standout song Years Go By, featuring fellow songwriter and collaborator Stephen Wilson Jr. Now, this album was created entirely on his own terms. Once Upon a Second Time Around marks a defining new chapter for Horsham. After spending more than a decade at a major label, he stepped away to make a record that he has always wanted to make. One rooted not in trends or commercial expectations, but in authentic storytelling, masterful musicianship, and the life he's built beyond the stage. This album finds Charlie Horsham embracing the realization that the dream he'd spent years chasing had quietly become his reality. A song about the restless passage of time and the moments that shape us along the way, Years Go By is one of the emotional anchors of the record, pairing Horsham's thoughtful songwriting with Stephen Wilson Jr.'s unmistakable perspective. Rather than mourning what's been lost, it celebrates the wisdom that comes with growing older, fitting gratitude in family love, and the realization that life's most meaningful chapters often arrive when we're finally present enough to appreciate them. Speaking about the track and the chance to collaborate with Wilson, Horsham commented, "I'm well aware what it means to have the chance to collaborate with Stephen Wilson Jr. in this moment. To me, he's an old pal who was patient enough for the world to catch up to him, and I love cheering him on through his rocket ship moment." The song was born over a Zoom writing session that turned into two dads talking about life, fatherhood, and the passage of time. You're going to love how our voices blend, but be sure not to miss how our guitar-picking hands blend too. And discussing the album's release and the importance of releasing the record independently, Horsham stated, "I can't think of a better way to celebrate 20 years in Nashville than with the release of Once Upon a Second Time Around. This record is accumulation of two decades of making

Lippi, the Lainey Wilson duet They Never Do, or the deeply personal title track. Every performance reflects an artist no longer interested in fitting into a mould. I don't think he ever was, really. Once Upon a Second Time Around was recorded at multiple notable studios, including the Sound Emporium, Sony's Tree Studio A, Pinebox Studios, and many others as well. And there were so many collaborators on this record, including percussionist Jerry Rowe, bassist Rich Brinsfield, guitarist Chris Donegan, co-producer Jaron Johnson, and executive producer Josh Van Valkenburg. Together they crafted a record that prioritises musicianship, storytelling, and authenticity over trends and expectations. This is a wonderful record, and I'm so glad that it's finally out after several years of work from Charlie. As we know, he's going to be here in the UK as well. This week he's playing three shows, including on the main stage at the Country Calling Festival this weekend, and a very special show at the 45 Vinyl Cafe in York, a sold-out show in that small listening room with Gary Quinn as his support. It's going to be a wonderful weekend to celebrate the new record, which is our album of the week.

Two songs from our album of the week, the brilliant new record from Charlie Horsham. It's called Once Upon a Second Time Around. Fantastic, fantastic record. And that song, Years Go By, with, of course, Stephen Wilson Jr., just gets me right here. An amazing song. And for anybody out there who is a parent, I'm a dad, and that really hits me. I'm sure it hits you the same as well. And that's not all. There is another big piece of news for you this week. Charlie Horsham was invited to become the next member of the Grand Ole Opry on the day his album was released. That's by Vince Gill, who was on stage with him at the Ryman Auditorium. Charlie Horsham, the artist, and Charlie Horsham, the human being, often remind me of the Opry itself, says Opry executive producer Dan Rogers. Charlie has the utmost respect for decades-old music traditions, and he's always looking toward tomorrow and making innovative music that opens the doors to the future. Whether he's playing country, bluegrass, or many sounds of his native Mississippi, and whether he's standing alone, center stage, accompanying himself on acoustic guitar, or picking along with some famous friends, he truly always delivers. I'm thrilled that his boundless talents and huge heart will have a forever home on the stage of the Grand Old Opry. And talking about the invitation, Charlie Horsham said, I've had the great privilege of having Vince as my North Star. We've had interviews together over the last year about the great music that he's making, and I got to ask him about what he said when he went into the Hall of Fame, and his answer is the same that I'm going to give right now. I'm going to try and earn it. That's definitely the ultimate dream. Of course, Charlie Horsham, a native of Grenada, Mississippi, made his debut on the Grand Ole Opry in 1997 at the age of 12 as a gifted junior national banjo champion. In 1999, at the age of 14, he was commended by the Mississippi Senate for his outstanding musical accomplishments. And after graduating high school as a straight-A student, he went on to study the art of songwriting and hone his playing skills, moving to Boston to study at the Berklee College of Music. He was part of the band King Billy for several years after becoming a solo artist, where he then went on to open for artists including Opry members Brad Paisley, The Old Crow Medicine Show, as well as Taylor Swift, Miranda Lambert and Kenny Rogers. In addition to his solo career, he's an in-demand session musician contributing to albums by the likes of Eric Church, Luke Combs, Chris Shiplett and many more. He's worked in Opry member Dierks Bentley Band as a lead guitarist and currently is a member of Vince Gill's touring band. And his new album came out on the same day that he was announced as the next member of the Grand Old Opry. Congratulations. And he was invited by, of course, none other than the legendary Vince Gill, who also has new music out this week.

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0: It's the new song from Little Big Town. They've got an album coming out at the end of August, which is called It's a Dying Art. And that song that you heard there was called We Could Have It All. I'm getting kind of Elton John vibes from this song, and I think possibly from the wider album. It's right in the wheelhouse of what Little Big Town do best. New album out at the end of the month, and it's called It's a Dying Art from Little Big Town. Well, you're listening to Ben's Country Music Show, where we bring you 2 hours of the very best in country music, roots, Americana, and bluegrass, and it's time now to go for your UK country music charts for this week.
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0: Okay then, here is your country music charts for this week, and we start, as we always do, with the albums chart. We'll count from 5 down to 1 on the albums chart, then we'll go over and have a look at the top 10 songs on UK country radio. So, on the albums chart at number 5, it is Down 1 for the Shires and their new album Bonfire. At number 4, a new entry for Shaboozy and his latest album, The Outlaw Cherie Lee and Other Western. Luke Combs, The Way I Am at number 3. At number 2, Ella Langley and Dandelion. And at number 1, a second week at the top of the charts for Shania Twain and her album Little Miss Twain. Okay, over on the Airplay chart then, these are the top 10 songs on UK country radio. At number 10 this week, it's Shaboozy and Cowgirl, that is up 10 places. Dan Plaché at number 9 with Say So. Tucker Wetmore is in at 8 with Who Told You That. And it's up 1 to number 7 for Max Bignell and Done For. Shania Twain's Dirty Rosie is down 1 at number 6. At number 5, it's Morgan Wallen and Been By Now. At number 4, it is Taylor Swift, I Knew It, I Knew You. At number 3, it's down 1 for Luke Combs, Rethink Some Things. At number 2, Lainey Wilson, John Mayer, Phone Keys Wallet. Which means at number 1, it's another week at the top of the charts. It had a little gap where it dropped down, but it's back at number 1. It is, of course, Stella Lefty and Boston.
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Twain and Dirty Rosie from her brand new album Little Miss Twain, and that's the number one album on the UK country charts for this week. And before that you heard Stella Lefty in Boston, still at number one on the UK country radio charts. Now, as we head towards the end of the show, just a little news to bring you, and country music has lost perhaps its oldest living legend with the death of Violet Hensley, who was, believe it or not, 109 years old. And she lived much of her life in Branson, Missouri, and she was known as the Whitlin Fiddler, the Silver Dollar City legend, known as the Whitlin Fiddler in Branson, Missouri. And she's been called by Saving Country Music the oldest living country legend. Now, her mother passed away when she was young, and her father taught her to play the fiddle, and to make them too. Not only was she a talented player, but her ability to craft the instruments was renowned for more than five decades. And according to the stories online, she appeared in the Beverly Hillbillies and even became friends with Irene Ryan, who played Granny on that hit show. And Hensley also made appearances on Art Linklater's show Captain Kangaroo, To Tell the Truth, and Live with Regis and Kathy Lee. And her talent even took the Grand Ole Opry by storm when she earned a spot in the National Fiddlers Hall of Fame and a spot in the Smithsonian Museum as well. She played on the Grand Ole Opry stage on numerous occasions. And in a final touching tribute, we have the following from the Silver Dollar City. She wasn't simply one of America's most respected fiddle makers and musicians. She was the heart of the Ozarks tradition that connected generations of people to this special place. To know Violet was to experience genuine kindness, quiet humility, and unwavering love for others, and her deep, deep love for her family. Not only was she an Arkansas treasure, through her wit and talent, she won hearts on national television appearances like the Grand Old Opry. What a legend, hey? 109 years old.

James Taylor bringing us to the end of the show for this week with his great hit, How Sweet It Is To Be Loved By You. It was so good to hear that live over the Peace Hall in Halifax a couple of weeks ago when James was playing there as part of his summer UK tour. Great memories of a great show and other performances across the UK too, including in London and in Scarborough and Edinburgh Castle as well in Scotland. Well, we're heading towards the end of the show. I do hope you've enjoyed it this week and you go out and spend your week either at Country Calling, if you're very lucky to be there, or if you're not doing that, go and have a listen at least to Charlie Horsham's new record, Once Upon a Second Time Around. It is fantastic, and I'm so pleased that he has now been invited to be a new member of the Grand Old Opry. We'll finish off now with a song from Brian Collins, who is an artist you're going to be able to see at Country Calling over the weekend, and this is a great drinking song. It is called Bottom of the Glass.

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1: Five teenagers have died and four others are seriously injured after a car crash in Northern Ireland. Police say it involved a car driving in the wrong direction on a motorway in County Kildare. It happened at around 3 a.m. on Sunday. Fresher conditions are expected this week after a fifth heatwave in the UK caused more wildfires. Grace McIntosh reports.
2: Residents evacuated from their homes after wildfires in Stourbridge are starting to return. 13 households with partial damage have now returned, while 8 families whose homes were completely destroyed have been able to go back and see what's left of their properties. A further 85 evacuated households whose homes were unaffected, they've also now gone back as fire crews lift cordons in the area.
1: And Great Britain have won 6 medals on the final day of the European Athletics Championships in Birmingham. Amy Hunt has become the first athlete to win 4 gold medals at a single European Championships. That's the latest from Radio News Hub. I'm Lucy Gorman-Lee.
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1: 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Further south, sunshine will develop, making it feel very warm with a high of 26 degrees Celsius.
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